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0: the Prince of Musical Darkness, Ozzy Osbourne, for the Friday night weekend kickoff rock and roll mother humping jambo frickin' re-edition of Hard Drive XL. I'm your host, the Sonic Warrior, Lou Brutus. Chris Motionless of Motionless in White will join me, wrapping the week as featured artist. I will also be chatting with special guest Sam Carter of Architects. Plus, we will hear from LaJon Witherspoon of Seven Dust via the Hard Drive Archive one day ahead of his birthday. Elsewhere on the program, we'll get you in a Halloween month mood, haunted houses, real ones in It Came From the Web. We'll also have a rant about abandoned places, whilst the Twilight Zone, which celebrates its anniversary tonight, going to be saluted in Poetry Corner and Screen Time.
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0: Thank you to Chris Motionless of Motionless in White for being my featured artist this week. I would be curious to ask about the involvement of Skylar Grey on this song, who's a wonderful juxtapose vocally with yourself.
1: Yeah. She's the one that presented the idea of the very beginning of the song. She had the hook and the idea for the lyric and is close friends with one of the producers on our album. And it kind of just was this meeting in the middle of like, hey, I have this idea. Don't really know if you guys hear anything after this. And then we took it and I was like, oh, I hear this. I hear that. I hear this. And we wrote kind of like a few different versions of the song around the starting idea and eventually landed on where we did. And then what's funny is like, there was never really a mention of if she was actually going to sing on it. It was a collaborative thing writing wise, but I was like, I'm nervous because like, there's no way that this could just be me singing the song. Every way that we're writing it is meant to be a duet. So I really hope she'll sing on it because I would never want someone else to sing on it. This is her song just as much as it's ours. And I was really nervous to ask, but then we did. And she was like, hell yeah, let's do it. And here we are. She's come out and done it live. It's magic, dude. Without her, the song is nothing.

0: Metallica on Hard Drive XL, who continue this weekend after kicking off their residency at Sphere in Las Vegas last night. Speaking of the weekend, the guest list for our weekend edition of the World Famous Hard Drive is looking fairly amazing. Five Finger Death Punch, From Ashes to New, Fozzy, Catch Your Breath, and Ninth Key. We are also going to get you plugged in with Mark LaBelle of Dirty Honey and announce the brand new Screamer of the Week. Not a bad show.
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0: Both Architects and Seven Dust will be joining me later tonight as guests on Hard Drive XL, where the word of the night is horror. You can feel it from a scary movie or by looking at your 401k.

System of a Down featuring Serj Tankian, one of the many performers this weekend at the Power to the People Festival outside of D.C. Next up on Hard Drive XL, Nickelback. They dropped their new album, Everything Under the Sun, 3 weeks from today.

0: the XL. 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
1: Sometimes I love being in the middle of a crowd at a concert surrounded by a loud, teeming mass of humanity. However, other times I love exploring alone in forgotten, abandoned places, including historic graveyards. I will bet if you check, there are places near you like that, or abandoned farms, hospitals, or hotels. If you don't mind trespassing a bit, sometimes they can actually feel dangerous. Like the time I went into an old estate and found the remnants of a satanic ritual with a giant pentagram burned into the floor. That's an honest-to-God true story. So, have fun. Get out there. Just don't get possessed by Beelzebub.
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10: Oh, I love them.
11: So there's no amount for you?
10: No. That I would find somebody else's money and just take it? No.
11: Let's say it was in a bank bag that was unmarked. And it wasn't on top of an ATM. So, like, it was in a parking lot.
10: Am somewhere. I in the middle of Wyoming where I'm dumping dead bodies?
11: No one can see anything?
10: Nobody can see anything?
11: Let's say for the sake of argument, right? Let's say you go to a mall. And there's 100 stores in the mall, mm-hmm. right? And it could be any one of them. And there's no logo or nothing on the bank bag. You have no idea who it belongs to. It's in the parking lot and you find it. What's the cutoff amount before you say, you know what?
10: I'm taking this?
11: Today's my day. Today's Jean's day. And this money now belongs to me.
10: Okay. I think if I found a loose $100 bill in the parking lot blowing around, that is my $100 bill. But if I find a bag of money that clearly belonged, I'm involving the police.
12: They are the best.
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fight!

0: The Power and the Majesty of Papa Roach. The Friday night weekend kickoff rock and roll Mother Hump and Jambo frickin' re-edition of Hard Drive XL. I'm Lou Brutus. 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
2: 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The original series with Rod Serling ran through 1964. However, there have been two follow-up editions of the show. 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There is a much later version that also ran for a couple of seasons, 2019 through 2020, hosted by Jordan Peele. Both of these latter-day editions are phenomenal and well worth watching, but nothing touches the original edition of The Twilight Zone.
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8: Oh, I love them.
9: So there's no amount for you?
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8: So
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8: Am somewhere. I in the middle of Wyoming where I'm dumping dead bodies?
9: No one can see anything.
8: Nobody can see anything.
9: Let's say for the sake of argument, right? Let's say you go to a mall and there's 100 stores in the mall, mm-hmm. right? And it could be any one of them. And there's no logo or nothing on the bank bag. You have no idea who it belongs to. It's in the parking lot and you find it. What's the cutoff amount before you say, you know what?
8: I'm taking this?
9: Today's my day. Today's Jean's day. And this money now belongs to me.
8: Okay. I think if I found a loose $100 bill in the parking lot blowing around, that is my $100 bill. But if I find a bag of money that clearly belonged, I'm involving the police.
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1: The mighty James Root from Slipknot, 55 years old tonight. Also celebrating Sting from The Police is 75. Mr. American Pie Don McLean is 81. And Lorraine Bracco, best known for both Goodfellas and The Sopranos, 72 years old. The great actor, comedian Groucho Marx, born this day in 1890, passed in 1977. The comic strip Peanuts, Charles Schulz, first published on this day in 1950. Finally, in 2017, Tom Petty passed away on this day, and the Beatles engineer Jeff Emerick died on this day in 2018. That guy had a lot to do with the history of music.
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0: Well, I always enjoy speaking to my next guest, Sam Carter from Architect. Sam, how the hell are you?
1: It's great to see you, my friend, as always. And what people don't see is we get a 15-minute chat before every time, and it's just great.
0: Yeah, exactly. All the stuff prior to this was all about Paul McCartney and Ringo Starr. But yeah. Let's talk about Architects.
1: If we must.
0: I would imagine it was a fairly busy summer for you working on new music.
1: Yeah, it was actually a pretty intense time for Architects. We, myself and Dan are always writing. We've always got ideas. It's, you know, there's not a day that goes by where one of us isn't messaging each other with some kind of idea or a plan. And I think that's the best thing about being best mates and being in a band for that amount of time. You know, you kind of, I'm not one of those people that, and I respect people that can do it where they're like, I'm going to write an album now. And this is my 4-week window and whatever comes, comes. I think at this point in our career, it's like, and it has to be, you know, hit the level that deserves to be released for Architects. We have a lot of records, and I think, you know, you if you're going to release something, it has to make people's ears prick up, and it has to make us excited because there's a big back catalogue.

0: 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Thank you to Sam Carter from Architects for joining me as special guest before that. I'm Lou Brutus. 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
1: Lou Brutus has four favorite words. 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
0: LaJon Witherspoon of Seven Dust will join me this hour via the Hard Drive Archive as we get set for his birthday this weekend on Hard Drive XL, where the word of the night is horror. You can feel it from a scary movie or by watching the news.

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Poetry Corner salutes the Twilight Zone in just a moment. But first, Tony Iommi of Black Sabbath, the latest from his forthcoming new solo album From the Dark, World Alone, on Hard Drive XL.

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3: 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It debuted in 1959. Still the scariest TV show, and that ain't just a line. 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And so now, as Halloween gets closer, we salute the Twilight Zone. Punch it up on screen tonight while you're there in the dark alone.
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8: So there's no amount for you?
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7: Am somewhere. I in the middle of Wyoming where I'm dumping dead bodies?
8: No one can see anything.
7: Nobody can see anything.
8: Let's say for the sake of argument, right? Let's say you go to a mall and there's 100 stores in the mall, mm-hmm. right? 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You have no idea who it belongs to. It's in the parking lot and you find it. What's the cutoff amount before you say, you know what?
7: I'm taking this?
8: Today's my day. 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And this money now belongs to me.
7: Okay. I think if I found a loose $100 bill in the parking lot blowing around, that is my $100 bill. But if I find a bag of money that clearly belonged, I'm involving the police.
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0: This weekend, we celebrate the birthday of my friend LeJean from Seven Dust. Here we are via the hard drive archive, a clip from 2018, and we are talking about the biggest show the band ever played.
1: The Silver Dome with Metallica and Kid Rock. That was pretty fun. And that was a New Year's show. That was an experience, and we know what it was, kind of wow, crazy and incredible moment to be in such a big venue, you know, in a stadium. And we were very young at that time, so it was an amazing time for us. There's so many cool places, Alula. What would be another cool place? Just anywhere. I love being by the water, too. You know what? When we played over in Okinawa, that was pretty amazing.
0: I remember that.
1: We went over and played right on the ocean for all the troops and everyone and all our soldiers. And it was incredible, man, that view. So, you know, that's two of them, but there's so many more.

0: Hard Drive XL music from Trivium, Dead Inside of Me. Looking forward to seeing the band on my birthday on November 10. Speaking of birthdays, Seven Dust was before that, and we got to hear LaJon Witherspoon, a historic interview from the Hard Drive Archive. LaJon is celebrating his birthday tomorrow. Make sure to hit his socials to wish him a happy and a merry. He is one of the great performers in rock and roll, also one of the nicest guys. All the best to LaJon.
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0: Chevelle on Hard Drive XL, who continue on the road with Breaking Benjamin and Starset, playing Vegas tonight and Anaheim, California this weekend. I'm Lou Brutus. If you do have time amongst the rock and roll stuff this weekend and getting set for Halloween and the Major League Baseball playoffs and NFL and all the college games, drop me a line. The address, P.O. Box 361, Arnold, Maryland, 21012. If you include a self-addressed stamped envelope, we will send back our custom 30th anniversary guitar picks and stickers. Of course, you can always hit me up via the Hard Drive Radio or Lou Brutus socials, where you will find rock star interviews and lots of concert videos and pictures I've shot.
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0: Pantera putting the wraps on the Friday night weekend kickoff rock and roll Mother Hump and Jambo frickin' re-edition of Hard Drive XL. Looking ahead to the weekend edition of our show, my guests are going to include Five Finger Death Punch, From Ashes to New, Fozzy, Catch Your Breath, and Ninth Key. We'll also get you plugged in speaking to Mark LaBelle of Dirty Honey, and we will announce the brand new Screamer of the Week. Until then, I'm Lou Brutus, leaving you with the words of writer Dr. Hunter S. Thompson. We had a fine, wild weekend, and no trouble at all.
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4: No. That I would find of somebody else's money and just take it? 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
4: So
5: like it was in a parking lot.
4: Am somewhere. I in the middle of Wyoming where I'm dumping dead bodies?
5: No one can see anything.
4: Nobody can see anything.
5: Well, let's say for the sake of argument, right? Let's say you go to a mall and there's 100 stores in the mall, mm-hmm. right? And it could be any one of them. And there's no logo or nothing on the bank bag. You have no idea who it belongs to. It's in the parking lot and you find it. What's the cutoff amount before you say, you know what?
4: I'm taking this.
5: Today's my day. Today's Gene's day. And this money now belongs to me.
4: Okay. I think if I found a loose $100 bill in the parking lot blowing around, that is my $100 bill. But if I find a bag of money that clearly belonged, I'm involving the police.
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3: Low has dipped down to about 43 overnight under partly cloudy skies, southeasterly winds around 5 miles an hour. Highs level off around 65 Saturday, partly cloudy skies. Currently 48.
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2: Low has dipped down to about 43
3: overnight under partly cloudy skies. Southeasterly winds around 5 miles an hour. Highs level off around 65 Saturday. Partly cloudy skies. Currently 48.
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3: 782-3456. Partly cloudy skies overnight, with lows around 44. Winds out of the southeast, around 5 miles an hour. Sunshine mixed with clouds at times again Saturday. Daytime highs approaching 65. Currently, it's 46 degrees.
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1: Forget to set your alarm this morning. 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
4: Oh, I love them.
5: So there's no amount for you?
4: No. That I would find of somebody else's money and just take it? No.
5: Let's say it was in a bank bag that was unmarked and it wasn't on top of an ATM.
4: So
5: like it was in a parking lot.
4: Am somewhere. I in the middle of Wyoming where I'm dumping dead bodies? Nobody can see anything.
5: Let's say for the sake of argument, right? Let's say you go to a mall and there's 100 stores in the mall, mm-hmm. right? And it could be any one of them. And there's no logo or nothing on the bank bag. You have no idea who it belongs to. It's in the parking lot and you find it. What's the cutoff amount before you say, you know what?
4: I'm taking this.
5: Today's my day. Today's Gene's day. And this money now belongs to me.
4: Okay. I think if I found a loose $100 bill in the parking lot blowing around, that is my $100 bill. But if I find a bag of money that clearly belonged, I'm involving the police.
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1: Forget to set your alarm this morning. 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
4: Oh, I love them.
5: So there's no amount for you?
6: No. That I would find of somebody else's money and just take it? No.
5: Let's say it was in a bank bag that was unmarked and it wasn't on top of an ATM.
6: So
5: like it was in a parking lot.
6: Am somewhere. I in the middle of Wyoming where I'm dumping dead bodies?
5: No one can see anything.
6: Nobody can see anything.
5: Well, let's say for the sake of argument, right? Let's say you go to a mall and there's 100 stores in the mall, mm-hmm. right? And it could be any one of them. And there's no logo or nothing on the bank bag. You have no idea who it belongs to. It's in the parking lot and you find it. What's the cutoff amount before you say, you know what?
6: I'm taking this.
5: Today's my day. Today's Gene's day. And this money now belongs to me.
6: Okay. I think if I found a loose $100 bill in the parking lot blowing around, that is my $100 bill. But if I find a bag of money that clearly belonged, I'm involving the police.
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4: Partly cloudy skies overnight with lows around 44. Winds out of the southeast around 5 miles an hour. Sunshine mixed with clouds at times again Saturday. Daytime highs approaching 65. Currently 48.
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1: Partly cloudy today with a slight chance of rain showers. Highs level off around 65. South winds 5 to 10 miles an hour. 50 tonight. Slight chance for showers. Currently, it's 48 degrees.
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0: partly cloudy today with a slight chance of rain showers. Highs level off around 65. South winds 5 to 10 miles an hour. 50 tonight. Slight chance for showers. Currently, it's 48 degrees.
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3: Real names of rock stars. Let's see how you do.
4: I will be too terrible.
3: All right. You should know some of these.
4: I will do terrible.
3: I'm going to tell you their real name. You tell me who they are.
4: I will. This will be awful.
3: Okay. Vincent Damon Furnier.
4: Nope.
3: Any guesses? Vincent Damon Furnier. F-U-R-N-I-E-R. Furnier. He's old.
4: And alive?
3: And alive.
4: Michigan? Is he from Michigan?
3: I don't know where he's from. Originally.
4: Is it Snake Guy? Is it Alice Cooper?
3: Oh, snap! Look who got one right out of the gate, Gene.
4: Well, he's old and alive. Vincent Furnier sounds
3: unbelievable.
4: Very
3: Vincent Damon Furnier is the real name of Alice Cooper.
5: Well, I'm a regular visitor here, but Milwaukee has certainly had its share of visitors. The French missionaries and explorers were coming here as early as the late 1600s to trade with the Native Americans.
6: In fact, isn't Milwaukee an Indian name?
5: Yes, Pete, it is.
3: Yes, Pete, it
5: Actually,
3: is.
5: Actually, it's pronounced Milwaukee, which is Algonquin for the good land.
3: Gene, right out the box, getting one.
4: Well, yeah, that might have been luck.
3: Check mark.
4: That might have been luck. Okay, that's it. That's the only one I'm going to get.
3: All right. Real names of rock stars.
4: Yes.
3: William Michael Albert Broad. B-R-O-A-D. Jeez. I don't know if it's Broad or Broad. William Michael Albert Broad. Let's just go with Broad.
4: Sounds like a senator. Is that a senator?
3: It is not a senator, Gene. It's not a senator.
4: I don't know.
3: William Michael Albert Broad.
4: Nope. That's three first names and then a last name that you may or may not be saying right.
3: That would be one Billy Idol. Found out yesterday that the Frau is a very big fan of one Billy Idol.
4: Of Mr. William.
3: Yes.
4: Three name guy.
3: Yes. William Michael Albert Broad. B-R-O-A-D.
4: That's the real name
3: of Billy Idol. Paul David Hewson. H-E-W-S-O-N. Paul David Hewson. Real name of a rock star.
4: I won't know this one either.
3: Paul David Hewson. H-E-W-S-O-N.
4: No idea.
3: Nothing?
4: Rock star? No.
3: Real
4: no
3: name?
4: Idea.
3: No guesses?
4: Mm-mm.
3: That would be the front man for the legendary Irish rock band.
4: Bono. Paul? His name's Paul?
3: Paul David Hewson. H-E-W-S-O-N.
4: Nope.
3: Not doing so well so far, Gene.
4: No, I know. I told you this would be bad.
3: Real
4: you know
3: names
4: how you're bad at names? I'm worse.
3: I'm getting better. I got to be honest. Being around all these fest people is making my brain, it's like it's working. Because I don't want to be the guy that doesn't remember people's names. All right, moving on. David Robert Hayward Jones. David Robert Hayward Jones. Real names of rock stars.
4: Not a football player. This is a rock star,
3: no,
4: right?
3: No, it's not. David Robert Hayward Jones. Real name of a rock star.
4: I don't know. I don't know how I'm supposed to guess when I have no idea.
3: Well, guess.
4: I don't know.
3: You can't just say I don't know for all these. This is a guessing game.
4: I sure can.
3: You suck at playing games.
4: Yeah. I don't know what to tell you. I don't know.
3: I know you don't know. You got to throw out a guess.
4: Someone from...
3: Oh, I don't know
4: just
3: why.
4: Just buzz me. Just buzz it. Who is this? David.
3: I hope the boss is listening
4: David.
3: And critiques your lack of content that you're providing me.
4: Sorry.
3: It's in the name.
4: David. Well, you made that face.
3: David Bowie.
4: David Bowie.
3: Real name, David Robert Hayward Jones.
4: Iconic British rock stars with three names, four names.
3: All right, how about this one? You got to get this one. I mean, they just made a movie about this guy.
4: They just, Michael Jackson.
3: Hold on. Jesus. Now you want to throw Michael guesses Jackson. Out.
4: Well, your wife just talked to me on Saturday for a while about the movie, the new Michael movie, and
3: no,
4: it's not that.
3: Reginald Kenneth.
4: Oh, this is
3: Dwight.
4: Elton John.
3: Oh, Gene from the Raptors.
4: Yeah, I knew that one. I knew that was Elton John.
3: There you go, Reginald Kenneth Dwight is the real name of one Elton John. You got two.
4: That's all I'm going to get.
3: No, come on.
4: What do we got here?
3: Got a few more. Rock stars, real names. How about Frank Carlton Serafino Ferrana Jr.?
4: It's not Frank Zappa, is it?
3: Frank Carlton Serafino Ferrana Jr. And no, it's not.
4: It sounds like a rugby player. Doesn't it?
3: I don't know. What is a rugby player?
4: I don't know.
3: Like?
4: Like that.
3: It is not a rugby player, by the way.
4: Okay, all right. Is it a saxophone player? Is it somebody?
3: No, it's
4: like,
3: not a saxophone player or a rugby player.
4: It's not somebody in the E Street Band or anything?
3: Frank Carlton Serafino Ferrana Jr.
4: I don't know.
3: Hosts a night radio program that's syndicated.
4: All right. That's Alice Cooper. No. I don't know.
3: Nikki.
4: Ooh, I probably should have known this one. Nikki Six.
3: Frank Carlton Serafino Ferrana Jr. How about this one? Richard Lewis Springthorpe. Come on, man. Richard.
4: I know. It was
3: Lewis Springthorpe. Richard.
4: Lewis
3: Springthorpe.
4: Is he shirtless recently and all the ladies are going crazy because he still looks so good when he's on stage? He's got the abs and people are like, how can that guy be 67 years old? Is that the one we're talking about?
3: Who would that be?
4: Mr. Springfield.
3: Not Springfield. It is Springfield, but it's Springthorpe.
4: Oh, it's Rick Springfield.
3: Rick Springfield.
4: Yes. A moment in the sun this summer with his shirt off at some festivals.
3: Then he had a revealing interview where he talked about killing a guy in Vietnam. You hear about that?
4: Oh, no.
3: Yeah, it just came out like a week ago.
4: Ugh.
3: Rick Springfield, real name Richard Lewis Springthorpe. All right, last one. Here we go, Gene. Last one. Real names of rock stars. See if you can get the last one. You got that one right, by the way. How about this one? You got Nikki Six wrong.
4: No, I did. Definitely got it wrong.
3: Stevland Hardaway. Before you go drooling all over yourself over there, Speedy McSpitter.
4: Stevland
3: Hardaway. Let me finish the name. Stevland Hardaway Judkins.
4: It sounds made up.
3: It's not made up. Stevland Hardaway Judkins. We're running out of time here.
4: Okay, I don't know.
3: Stevland.
4: I don't know how that's supposed to be
3: Hardaway
4: helpful. I've never even heard of the word
3: Judkins.
4: Stevland. Have you?
3: Stevland's going to be upset to hear that.
4: How many babies do you know named Stevland?
3: One.
4: This guy, right? Is that what you're going to say? I hate you right now. I really do. Okay, who is it? I don't know. That's Stevland.
3: Stevie Wonder, real name, Stevland Hardaway Judkins.
4: Wow, that is a name.
3: You didn't do too bad. You didn't do too well either.
4: I did not do too well.
3: You got three right, though. You got Elton John, Alice Cooper by default, and then Rick Springfield.
4: As a name. I've never... Is anyone named Stevland?
3: I'm sure there's plenty of people in the business world that are named Stevland.
4: Okay, well, in all my years, I've never met one.
3: All right.
4: Stevland.
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4: Ask your doctor about Grumpitor. Grumpitor may reduce yelling at clouds, suspicious thermostat adjustments, and the uncomfortable urge to say,
5: back in my day.
4: Side effects may include excessive sighing, falling asleep in the recliner, forgetting why you walked into a room, and yelling at the TV.
5: Why is Matlock a woman now?
4: Do not take Grumpitor if you're already taking Common Sense Grumpitor, because apparently everything is annoying now.
5: What happened to Pat Sajak?
6: I'm not that bad yet. I am a get off my lawn.
7: Is this a syndrome? Is this grumpy man syndrome or something?
6: It's a real thing, apparently. Like, it's a legitimate diagnosis. It's not just like a funny little anecdote about guys getting old and getting grumpy.
7: This is like a grumpy syndrome? Is it?
6: If you've ever wondered why men, specifically, seem to get a little grumpier as they get older, it's called irritable male syndrome, IMS. So you have PMS, we have IMS. It's a collection of symptoms often associated with age-related testosterone decline. Now, we've heard recently...
7: Yep.
6: A lot of businesses popping up, wellness clinics and stuff, right? They want to test your T levels. They want to find out about your testosterone.
7: And there's all sorts of...
6: And it's a real thing. It's not fake.
7: Right.
6: You start to produce less testosterone. You start to get man boobs, right? You start to get the beer gut. You start to not be as adventurous, maybe, as you once were.
7: You can do pills or injections and stuff like that,
6: I think,
7: right?
6: Yeah, they take your they take a sample of your blood or your pee or whatever, and they test your T level.
7: Whatever they're testing, yeah.
6: I've never done it. I've never done it, but I might want to try it. I got to be honest. Now that I've read about this, this is not necessarily an official medical diagnosis. It's not necessarily in, like, the book of journal or whatever the hell it is, the medical journals that everybody puts out. But doctors and psychologists say it's a useful way to describe the changes some men experience as they get older. Now, IMS, irritable male syndrome.
7: Oh, so it's not grumpy old man syndrome. It's
6: no,
7: okay.
6: Irritable male syndrome. It was coined back in 2001, so it's been around for a quarter of a century.
7: Years, yeah.
6: By a Scottish scientist named Dr. Gerald Lincoln.
7: Okay.
6: He was researching hormonal changes in animals, and symptoms can include irritability, depression, low motivation, fatigue, trouble concentrating, sleep problems, reduced libido, loss of muscle mass, and increased body fat. I got all that in spades.
7: I was just thinking,
5: why don't you do the world a favor and pull your lip over your head and swallow?
6: So, yeah, if you're...
7: they call that getting older, right? I mean, is
6: Well, yeah,
7: that,
6: we always just say you're getting older. But there's actually, like, science behind it. Like, you almost have no control over it. It's not like you're getting angrier or that you things are making you mad. It's more just you have a lack of tolerance because your testosterone level is declining.
7: Right. A lot of those things on that list fall into the grumpy thing. A lot of them sound like the things that none of us want to happen to us, which is called aging, right?
6: Yeah.
7: The lack of mobility or the body fat or the decreased energy level. I mean, those are, you know.
6: And of course, if you feel like you're experiencing irritable male syndrome, IMS, which I think I might have a touch of, the solution is exercise, eating healthy, getting better sleep, and long periods of chilling out.
7: I told you, what did you do? I said to you, you need to...
6: I do chill out.
7: Chill out today. I said relax, take some time
6: out. I chilled out yesterday.
7: A lot of chilling out. Long periods of chilling out.
6: I like long periods of chilling out.
8: Don't make me angry. You wouldn't like me when I'm angry.
6: But yeah, irritable male syndrome. I got IMS. It's the man's version of PMS.
7: Mm-hmm. Mm-hmm.
6: But it's just constant. We're sick and tired of people. And people doing things. And internet people. And TikTokers.
7: So.
6: And Mr. Beast and his very punchable face.
7: And your next doctor's annual visit? Are you going to...
6: I don't know. I'm not a big fan of my doctor.
7: Bring
6: right
7: that
6: now,
7: up.
6: Be perfectly honest with you.
7: Bring that up. Are you going to say, hey, I've looked into this IMS thing, and I think maybe...
6: Well, they don't really, like, when you go to the hospital and you go in for your exam, your yearly, they don't mention anything about testosterone levels, right? It's what's your...
7: Sure.
6: You know, what's your blood sugar, what's your cholesterol, all that crap. Yep. What's your blood pressure?
7: Same stuff they test.
6: Which is
7: for.
6: All fine and dandy, but what if this testosterone thing has been keeping us going forever and now I've got none of it and now I'm sinking fast. I'm like, I know there's places. I know there's places. Uh-huh. I get it. I hear you.
0: Get off my lawn.
7: Uh-huh.
6: If you've been telling kids to get off your lawn, maybe you got IMS, irritable male syndrome, Gene. It's a thing.
7: Defensive, impatient.
6: We have no control over. So you're just going to have to deal with us, okay?
7: You're going to get so many phone calls and texts about getting your tested right now.
6: You have hot flashes, and we have angry flashes, right? Where we just can't control ourselves because our...
7: Consult a healthcare professional for a blood test to check your levels right there.
6: What's a good number for male T?
7: I have no idea.
6: What is the good number? Or is there like a... Between somewhere like with your blood pressure, is there some sort of mid number that you're supposed to be at?
7: Well, then you could take something for that, and I'm not
6: sure.
7: You
6: just drink testosterone? How does that work? Eat more steaks?
7: Levels below 300
6: are a big problem.
7: Are typically considered low.
6: Okay, so I got to get above 300.
7: Change with your age, health, and time of the day. You take a time of the day too. You take a blood test. So good varies from person to person. So
6: all right,
7: but anything other 300 is considered.
6: Might have to take
7: low.
6: One of these T tests, Gene, and see what my T level is.
0: Get off my plane.
6: Yeah.
7: Peaks in the morning, by the way. Get your blood drawn before 10 for an accurate read.
6: All right. IMS, Gene. I'm self-diagnosing myself. I've got it. I think I got it. Definitely irritable. But I've always been irritable, even when I had testosterone.
7: I was just going to say, I'm not sure because an older man has a lower baseline number, but that's completely healthy for your age. Like, it does go down. It could be crazy low, and that's a problem, but just because it's lowing.
6: I'm crashing.
7: Just because it's actually going lower, that might be part of...
6: I saw this morning, and I was like, I think I got that. I think I got irritable male syndrome.
7: Let's get you tested.
6: Symptoms can include irritability, low motivation, fatigue, trouble concentrating. Mm-hmm. All right, so I definitely am irritable, but I've always been irritable. I don't really have depression, I don't think. Low motivation, I definitely suffer from that from time to time. But it's not an everyday thing, right? Like, if stuff needs to get done, I do it.
7: Yeah, I wouldn't say that's...
6: Fatigue, I definitely have fatigue, and I think that comes from poor diet, too much alcohol, and not enough sleep.
7: Sleep, yeah. Well, all the other things you said there about the exercise and the sleep and the eating.
6: Trouble concentrating only when it comes to certain things. Like, when my wife's talking about whatever the hell we're doing in the calendar, whatever that is, I'm gone, bro. I'm out. I don't pay attention at all. That's her job to remember that stuff, not mine. Anything insurance related, I'm out. I stop listening the moment it comes up.
7: Right, but hey, I was...
6: Tax related, I'm paying a guy. I'm not doing that. Sleep problems, I definitely have sleep problems. That's might be a more of a bedtime work thing. Reduced libido. I don't feel like I'm definitely not like I was in my teens, but who is?
7: Well, that's what I'm saying. Part of this is just called aging, right? Part of it's aging. Part of it might be that, but other than
6: that. Well, when I was a teenager, that was the goal. The goal was, how are we going to have sex and who are we going to have it with? Now it's like, I really want to have a donut and take a nap, watch the Sox game. You know what I mean?
7: Like you could work that into the weekend.
6: My priorities have changed. And now I'm like, that's more of a Saturday morning thing, right? Like...
7: Well, maybe we could get your blood tested here in the
6: IMS,
7: morning before 10 a.m.
6: I'm sure it's really bad. Well, they'd have to come in really early. I mean, yeah. I'm here at 1:45.
7: Well, they just have to do...
6: This is almost closer to the end of my day. We'll see.
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1: Week 3 in the NFL just wrapped up with the Bears somehow miraculously beating the Eagles with a third string quarterback. That really is an any given Sunday kind of situation there, Gene. I didn't see that at all. I knew that the starting quarterback for the Bears was going to be out. So it just made sense to pick the Eagles, who are, on paper, a much better team. In fact, you also picked them.
2: Surprises me.
1: We were both wrong. Was this one of the ones where Tyler convinced you?
2: I think it was.
1: I think you have made a mistake bringing Tyler in.
2: Now, well, I do enjoy his company. He's a nice young fella.
1: You brought

0: come in as a ringer because I thoroughly beat you last year with our pigskin picks.
1: I thought it would help, yeah.
0: And in week one, with Tyler's help, you went 6-10 and I was 11-5. Now, you improved a little bit in week two.
1: Okay.
0: I went 10-6, you went 8-8. So you were trending in the right direction. And now you have slid back to your
1: normal
0: spot.
1: And I think there's only a couple. He convinced me to pick a couple I didn't want to, and then I went. There was a couple that I just chose on my own.
0: First of all, this can't happen again, all right? You get the pink marker, I get the orange marker. That is just an easy way for me to tell that we have different picks.
1: Got it.
0: That is why I give you a pink marker right before we do the picks.
1: And both
0: I give you a pink marker
1: right
0: for you to use because you're a girl and girls like pink.
1: Thanks, Brian.
0: I don't know if you've heard.
1: Thanks for the overreaching statement about the highlighter. Okay.
0: I've done it.
1: Now I see that it looks messy.
0: It is disgusting to look at.
1: Okay.
0: It is a blight on my situation here.
1: OCD.
0: You slid again back to 6-10. I went 10-6.
1: See, I don't know. Maybe he isn't helping me.
0: All right. So we were both wrong on the Packers. It felt like a must win at home against
1: a winless
0: Falcons team.
1: That was me, probably.
0: And they brought in Michael Penix Jr. and he got the job done handily. Now, I went with the Browns. You went with Carolina. I got that one right. Somehow the Browns got a win.
1: Okay.
0: You and I both picked Cincinnati because we thought old man Rodgers had no chance in hell. Just got beat up by my New England Patriots, and it looked like Rodgers, he was going out the pasture.
1: Yeah, and I also like their helmets.
0: Bengals, however, lost. You took Houston, or let me see, you took Indy. I took Houston. I was wrong. You were right.
1: Okay, like that one.
0: We both got Kansas City correct.
1: Okay.
0: We both got Buffalo over the Chargers. That was a layup. You knew Buffalo was going to win, even though they turned it over like five times. This is where things change. Because I went against my heart, which is my team, the New England Patriots, who I love dearly. I knew they were a dumpster fire. I knew they had no chance in Jacksonville. And in fact, they went in and got stomped by the Jaguars. And you thought you were going to make up some ground on me by picking my Patriots. And I was right. You were wrong.
1: Well, we have to have some different picks. Otherwise, there's no point in this game if we're all picking the same game. So, I ventured out on a branch here.
0: We both got Detroit correct. You would go on to get Seattle incorrect. I picked Washington, so I got that one right. I picked Tennessee, so did you, so we were both wrong with that. We both picked San Fran. That was a correct pick. I picked the Tampa Bay Buccaneers. You picked the Minnesota Vikings. You were right there. I was wrong. And then I got the next two right. Baltimore over Dallas and Vegas over New Orleans. You got both of those wrong.
1: Yeah, that was probably me with the Saints.
0: And then you got both of the late games wrong. You got the Sunday night football game wrong. You picked the Rams over the Broncos. I've always said there's just something about that air in Denver. And I went with Denver and I got that right. And then we were both on the Eagles and somehow we were wrong. So I got 10 and I got a 10-6 record in week three. You got a 6-10 record.
1: And Tyler will be in again tomorrow to help with this week's
0: I don't know if that's help.
1: Pigskin picks.
0: You might want to rethink your strategy here.
1: It's too late. He's here and we've got a lot of the season left. There's been injuries and all sorts of crazy things happening. I mean, look at last night. A third string quarterback beats the team and it becomes victorious. I would have saw that coming. Weird stuff, Brian.
0: I wish I had kept last season's picks so I could go back and reference where you're at this year versus last year.
1: I see. So you could contrast and compare with or without Tyler.
0: Right.
1: I see.
0: Because you never really did well at all last year. There was only one week when we had the same record at the end of the week with our picks. You never beat me. Not in a single week. But having that...
1: You don't have to say it like that.
0: Well, I'm just speaking the truth, Gene. Much like pink markers and orange markers, that's the truth. It would be interesting to go back and review that. I did not keep those records, however. So I will keep these for next year. And this can't happen again. Look at this. This is disgusting. This is like a parent
1: OCD
0: who puts their kids' work on the refrigerator. And because you have to, you're forced to because they're your stupid
1: it's
0: kid.
1: It's artwork. Do you like it?
0: No, it's not art.
1: What
0: it's
1: do you
0: disgusting.
1: Think? Do you like
0: it's
1: it?
0: Like a
1: do
0: really like bad it? Jackson Pollock is what it is.
1: Do you like it?
0: No. It's like somebody who put paint in their anus and then pooped it onto a piece of paper.
1: Do you like it? Do you want to?
0: No. Look at this. Look how concise and beautiful this is. Everything's nice and neat and in a row. And look at this. Look at what you did here. You started with this, and then you started with the X's, and there's a circle and
1: that's because those were notes on myself, dude, about what that was with me, without
0: look at,
1: Tyler.
0: Look at
1: hey,
0: the precision.
1: It means something to me.
0: Look at the precision. Look at how nice and pretty and aligned those are. Everything.
1: Yay.
0: In a row, exactly the way it's supposed
1: to
0: be.
1: You get a cookie, Brian. Good
0: you
1: job.
0: You are just this mess, this whirling dervish of disgustingness that
1: duh.
0: Makes me sick.
1: When did you
0: clean
1: meet
0: it up.
1: Me? You've
0: clean
1: known
0: it
1: me
0: up.
1: For 20 years, Brian.
0: There's no rhythm to what you're doing. It's this herky. It's like watching somebody try to learn how to drive a stick.
1: I do know how to drive a stick.
0: I'm not saying you don't. I'm saying it's like watching someone try to drive a stick and the car almost stalls every time they put it in gear.
1: Picks tomorrow with Tyler.
0: Pigskin picks week 3. Again, I finished with a 10-6 record this week. Gene finished with a 6-10 record, taking a couple of steps back. Tyler in studio tomorrow. We'll see how we do with our week 4 picks next week.
1: And Grand Bill's coming up to talk about sports, speaking of.
0: Mike texted in, said, you both should pre-pick without the other knowing your choice until you share it on the show. As opposed to us...
1: Oh, talking about it, discussing it as we're doing it?
0: We could do that. Maybe I don't want to do that mid-season. Maybe we do that next year.
1: Like Tyler and I have a meeting, and then you do your... And then we
0: Well...
1: I see what
0: I know what
1: he's
0: Mike
1: saying.
0: Is saying because
1: yes, do it.
0: You feel obliged to take picks that maybe you wouldn't normally take because I'm taking the same one.
1: Correct.
0: So you might opt for a different one just so that we have a different record.
1: Yes.
0: I don't care. I'm only trying to pick winners. I don't care what you pick. If our picks are exactly the same, it doesn't matter to me. I'm here to try to pick winners. I don't give a rat's ass what you're picking. What I really care about is you making it concise on the piece of paper so that I can read it so it's legible.
1: Thanks.
0: Look at this.
1: Thanks.
0: Look at this dumpster. Look at this thing. Look at this piece of crap I got to deal with. Two different types of markers. You got circles and these. I didn't even know that these were all. It's just ridiculous, man.
1: Thanks for the text, though. I appreciate you being part of the program. Rockmornings.com.
0: This is why I have IMS.
1: Is that why?
0: I got you in my life.
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19: Partly cloudy today with a slight chance of rain showers. Highs level off around 65. South winds 5 to 10 miles an hour. 50 tonight. Slight chance for showers. Currently, it's 48 degrees.
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6: 8:15-ish on Tuesdays, we are joined by the one and only host of the Wisco Sports Show, Grant Bills. 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And I actually got a little bit of hang time with Grant on Thursday or Friday as we prepared for the tapping of the Golden Keg at Oktoberfest, even though this year I was on better behavior.
7: Mm-hmm. Yeah, I'd say you were representing yourself and your community, your fellow Grenadiers, right? That was your official title.
6: Yep.
7: I think you represented yourself very well.
6: Grant reminded me that last year I was apparently trying to hook him up with all the single ladies, and I didn't do that
7: this
6: year.
7: You were. Aggressively, too. Not just verbally, but physically, you were grabbing me and moving me from place to place,
6: everything,
7: which is actually kind of fun.
6: And
7: why wouldn't you? The romance was in the air while the swing crew was playing, so it's bound to happen.
0: Oh boy, that's,
6: I am known
0: okay.
6: to be aggressive. Yeah. I am known to be aggressive.
0: Did you know, you didn't get any hugs, man hugs, and he didn't pick you up and carry you around?
7: It was just a big blur of
6: I had a lot going on. I always bring my American flag for two reasons. Number one, I love America, and I like to let people know that I like America. I love America, excuse me, misspoke. And it's very easy to find me in the crowd. It's like, you know, the people mm-hmm. who carry around staffs or whatever mm-hmm, from time to time. Mm-hmm. I'm very easy to pick out of the crowd. So, and then I also had a
0: beer and
6: I'm wine, a beer. And then we also, I managed to get one of the giant Sam Adams Steins off the stage, which I wasn't supposed to do. And I found out later that I wasn't supposed to do that. FYI. And it was a great photo op. Everybody wanted to take their picture with it. So, and I was just very busy, you know, keeping an eye on that, holding onto my flag, drinking my beer, waiting for the tapping, trying to talk to Grant.
0: And then
6: yeah, and all the other people, and my wife and I are in the Grenadiers now, so there was a lot going on. It was a swath of people.
7: And it was very fun, and it was very easy to find you because of the flag. I appreciate you mm-hmm. still carrying that around. And our morning show host, Ebo, had never been to the grounds, never been to the tapping, so he got to experience that. And I couldn't believe it. He had never seen the swing crew before.
6: Oh, my goodness.
7: Like,
6: they've been around forever.
7: I'm like, Ebo, I've heard these jokes 4, 5, 6 times in my life, and they still hit. They're still hilarious. The saw jokes still
6: toasting
7: work.
6: Time. I mean, come on, man. I will say there a third reason to carry the flag is that occasionally, not very often, but occasionally, it annoys someone.
0: Mm-hmm, mm-hmm,
6: and that's yeah. a little secret recipe for me. I like to annoy people.
0: Well, I'm glad you were here for
6: freedom.
0: The weekend, and you guys were broadcasting live across the state from La Crosse as you were part of Oktoberfest, and that was fun, and you brought folks, and that's good.
6: And a fourth reason to bring the flag, a more important reason, FYI, is not so much the annoying of the people who don't like freedom and should get out of this country. It's the people who appreciate the freedom and say, hey, man, thanks for bringing that mm-hmm. flag down here. Okay. And I like that a lot. That's mm-hmm. really, that wow. feeds, that fills the cup for me. I know you people who don't like freedom don't get it, but I'm all about
0: your
6: it, bro.
0: Your cup's full, okay, I understand.
7: I didn't know your cup was fillable, but okay, that's something that does it. Okay, I'll mark that down for future
6: Grant,
7: reference.
6: Let's talk, let's reverse all the way back to Thursday. Packers, an absolute disaster, dumpster fire against the Falcons. Coming up in Tampa Bay, a must win against a team with a backup rookie quarterback. Baker Mayfield's going to be out. What is the solution here for the Packers? Is it offense? Is it defense? Is it the kicking? Is it the coaching? Is it everything? I mean, is there something in particular that needs to get fixed?
7: Well, you could do an hour on this, and you could talk about every part of the team and every person who's in charge of the team. The thing number one that I think needs to get fixed, and I mean, they might win what feels like right now 5 games all year if they don't get this fixed. The offensive linemen need to figure out who they're blocking. Which seems like a simple thing, right? Guard, center, tackle, I'm blocking this guy, you're blocking that guy. And certainly defenses can twist and they can disguise things. But there's way too many plays with this team. Or I watch the highlight back, I'm like, what? So neither one of you guys blocked anybody. You two blocked the same person. You're just out spinning around. What was the play? What? I understand if, like, Jacob Monk, their right guard, he kind of stinks. If he attempts to block a very good player and misses, oh, well, you know, Jacob Monk isn't very good. But I would like to see him know who he's supposed to block and at least attempt to block that person. And too often through the first three games, the offensive linemen, they just don't have a clue. So I don't know if that's the O-line coach, the offensive coordinator, the head coach, probably a combination of all. There's a lot that's bad. I don't know if they have enough talent at wide receiver, and Tucker Kraft had a bad game, and Jordan Love looks shaky. I don't blame him. They don't have a good running back on the team. I'm not sure about their D-line and their pass rush. Their defense up until this last week had been okay. But really, for me, the number one thing on the list is the O-line. They need to figure out who they're blocking and do a better job, because the quarterback's not going to make it much longer, and they're not going to be able to score if that's not fixed.
6: So Packers in Tampa Bay, is this a must win for them to have any sort of season against a backup rookie quarterback?
7: Yes.
6: And a winless team, I believe. Are the Tampa Bay Bucks winless, correct? They just lost to the Browns?
7: Correct. Right. I wish they weren't. They just lost to the Vikings. They lost to the Browns the week before. I almost wish the Buccaneers had a win, because it would feel less, I don't know, like at a certain point, you don't want to be the team that's playing the winless team, because you start to feel like they're due, especially in the NFL, right? Just when you think a team stinks and their season is lost, that's when they pull out their best game. So I almost wish the Buccaneers had a win to their name. But yeah, it's a must win, especially, you know, after watching last night. I didn't know what the Bears were going to show. They looked awesome in week one. Mm-hmm. They looked terrible in week two. I'll be their quarterback got hurt. Last night kind of showed me, okay, yeah, that's a legit outfit. That's a legit team. That's a team to contend with in your division. And if the Packers lose this weekend, the season's not over. But at a certain point, you're like, you know, you're hoping, you're praying for a wild card after four games.
6: Yeah.
7: That's a pretty bad spot. And that's the hope, right? That's the prayer, is the wild card. The Vikings certainly don't look perfect, but their defense is awesome and might be the best unit in football. And the Lions, I don't think, are world beaters, but they're good. So this is a game the Packers have to win if they want to stay in contact with the teams in their division and the teams in the rest of the conference, eventually for a playoff spot, if we're going to be lucky enough to even talk about that down the line.
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6: Speaking of playoff spots, let's talk about the Brewers as they march into the playoffs. They're obviously off till the NLDS, which will start on Saturday, I believe.
7: Yes.
6: And then they'll be either taking on the Cubs or the Padres. Couple of games at home and a couple on the road, and then we'll see what happens if they can advance to the NLCS. What are your predictions for the Brewers here in the postseason? Are we going to see an actual World Series run?
7: Well, I can't tell you that. I don't know. Baseball is the least predictable, I think, of all the sports, just because you never know. Some seventh hitter that no one's talking about, no one's thinking about, can have the week of their lives, and that can decide a series. So I don't know, but here's what I'll tell you. I think this team, as evidenced by their 103 wins, has as good of a shot or better than the last few. And I think it's the way they're wired. You're just reading quotes from players. I think this is a team that believes they're going to win a World Series, that has set that as the expectation, that has vocalized that goal, that has said it out loud, that has made it clear. Where I think in past years, you know, and Murph still got a little bit of this. Well, we're the underdog. No one expected this from us. No one, you know, oh, shucks. And I still think they have a little bit of that thing.
6: You think that's to try and keep the players humble, right? Like, hey, let's not to get too big for our britches.
7: Yep, and I still think they have a little bit of that thing. That's part of how they work. And they're certainly still not the Dodgers, right? That the Dodgers are still the best team in baseball. But this is a team, I've heard the players say it. And I talked to Kurt Hoag, who's a friend. He covers the Brewers for the Journal Sentinel, the big paper in Milwaukee, yesterday. And he said, Grant, this team believes it. They are vocalizing it. I think the expectation or the belief has been raised this year in a way that maybe it hasn't in the past. And who knows, you know, what that leads to. But I think that's a great sign, and that has me really hopeful. On top of 103 wins and the best pitcher in baseball, Jacob Mizorowski, and they're really, really good on top of it, but they've been really good the last couple of years, too.
6: Yeah, and I think there is something, you know, look, if you're saying, you know, the goal is to win the Super Bowl or the World Series or whatever early in the season, it might be a little bit too much bravado, but if you're at the end of the season and you put in the work and you can say, you know what, that's the goal, because that's the only goal, is to win this damn thing. And now we feel it and we know it, and that's what we're aiming all of our guns towards.
7: And it's a thin line to walk, right? Because I think a big part of their success is, and not necessarily playing the underdog role, but this is a team without a lot of ego, right? The manager will bench guys. It's more of a college type environment with lots of young, hungry players who have to kind of keep their head down and operate the way the organization wants them to operate. That's important to how they win and how they play. But I think in order to win a World Series, you eventually need to lose a little bit of that underdog thing and start to believe that you're the team that should win the World Series. And I think maybe Murph going into the Dodgers series last year oversold that underdog thing just a little bit. Ah, we're not even supposed to be here. You know, we're not as good as these guys. Well, you know, I love an underdog story, and I love a motivational tactic like that just as much as the next guy. But if you tell your team enough times they're not as good as the other team, on some level they're going to start to believe it. And I wonder if that played a role last year, and I'm hoping this year's different.
6: Grant Bills, Little Wisco Sports Show on the phone with us. We've talked about the Packers. We've talked about the Brewers. Let's talk about those Badgers, man. A magical win against Penn State, a ranked team. And, boy, coming from behind, too, right?
8: Yes.
6: It feels with the Badgers like if they can get out to a lead and they can maintain that they've got a shot, but it doesn't feel like a team that can come from behind, and they did by quite a bit. And they got the win there against Penn State, and, you know, I'm turning the season around, I guess, if you will, after that disgusting loss to Notre Dame.
8: Well, it's so funny, as I thought about our conversation on Saturday when I was watching the game and how you and I discussed, the three of us, if they could somehow beat Penn State, that it would turn it around, because it's homecoming in Madison this weekend and the crowds have been thin. And you said if they can beat this, you'll fill Camp Randall again.
7: Yeah. I think Saturday should be as charged up, especially if they get good weather. I haven't looked at the forecast, but Saturday should be as charged up and dialed in a crowd as Camp Randall's seen in probably years. Which is a great byproduct of that Penn State win. You know, they have not been a team that's capable of coming back, like you said, Simpson, because their quarterbacks have sucked. You know what I mean? Like, if you're playing a game manager or a backup quarterback, the whole the whole strategy is don't fall behind, don't, you know, don't make mistakes because you're unable to overcome them. Now, Colton Joseph's good enough to overcome a deficit or mistakes. He's also the guy who made a bunch of the mistakes on Saturday, right? He's a little bit of a roller coaster. But as I said on my show last night, I'll take the peaks and valleys quarterback over just the valleys quarterback. Like, they just had valleys the last couple of years. Like, there were no peaks with Braden Locke or Carter Smith or Hunter Simmons or whoever they were. I want to forget all these guys' names. So Colton Joseph's going to have to smooth out some of those mistakes. But the team never quit on him, and he's tough, and he's a gamer, and that defense seems really, really good. And they're 3-1 at a point in the season where I thought they'd be 2-2, and they just won in a stadium that they hadn't won in since 2003.
6: Yeah.
7: So only good things right now. I'm really excited to see what they do with this, though, because I think most of all, this sets them up for a really exciting next month with some winnable games. And it starts with a home game against Michigan State, whose stud running back is now out on Saturday. And that crowd should be great, like you said, Gene.
6: Beatable team, and they're favored by what, 10.5, I think it is? Something like that. I thought that's...
7: I haven't checked, but that would stand to reason. That would make sense, yeah.
6: Grant Bills of the Wisco Sports Show. One last thing. Reaction to one of the most beautiful sights I'd ever seen. It was the retirement of Justin Verlander. Give me what you got.
7: Normally, I roll my eyes at stuff like this, but that was...
6: I knew you did, but I knew this one would get you.
7: Well, that's the thing.
6: I thought
7: I don't like manufactured fake stuff like that, but that's real.
6: Like, it was real, though. Like, letting him take the fields by himself was a big moment. And then the thing with the daughter, obviously, at the end, which he didn't know about it, and big man sobs on the mound. Just unbelievable, the emotion there.
7: And why not in baseball, you know, for a team that's out of it and not playing for anything? Like, why not have that thing and why not do that? So normally I roll my eyes at stuff like that. Not at, you know, fathers and daughters or, you know, moms. It's not the parent. I don't roll my eyes at parenthood, to be clear. But sometimes those types of moments, you know, all these teams, they have their social media team and they're like, we want to get a good, you know, we want to get a good video or a picture. And sometimes it seems forced. And if that's your thing, I'm not telling you it's dumb or it shouldn't be, but... a crappy part of my sports fandom is a lot of the time I just don't care about the, you know, they're humans on top of athletes. It's like, yeah, but I really sometimes only care about the athlete part,
6: right.
7: The sports part. That was really cool. And a guy who's been in the league forever and now gets to go, you know, be with his kids as they grow up, but they'll always have that memory. That was really cool.
6: Mm-hmm. Grant Bills of the Wisco Sports Show. Always a pleasure. Great to see you at Oktoberfest and hopefully I see you again real soon. Okay, buddy.
7: Genuinely great to see you both. Really happy to be in town for Fest and to see listeners and to celebrate. We'll talk next week. Can't wait.
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4: That sounds real good.
3: How about a Wagyu pasty?
4: Okay, so it's beef.
3: A traditional pasty filled with Wagyu beef, carrots, potatoes, and rutabaga, and rich brown gravy on the side that you dunk it in. It's available at the Wisco Supper Club on the field level, section 111. They've also got some new drinks, including a maple whiskey sour, an apple cider mule.
4: These are very good.
3: And it's all at AmFam Field for the upcoming Brewers playoff run. All of these are courtesy of the dudefoods.com guy who went over there yesterday and checked them out.
4: Yeah. Awesome.
3: If you want to get a look at it, go to his social media accounts, Facebook, other, you know, Insta, whatever. Go to his website. It's all posted there.
4: We know a few people that are going to some of the games here, so make sure they check those out.
3: Yeah, dudefoods.com if you want to see all the new stuff that's going to be available for the Brewers playoff run.
4: Delicious.
3: That dino rib looks monstrous, by the way. Looks good.
4: Those wontons sounded real good. The
3: broad,
4: beer cheese dip, basically, inside, deep fried.
3: You think?
4: Ugh.
5: I like it. No, I love it.
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5: 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We're getting a lot of response from our One Gotta Go Wednesday, which is curse words. Four of the big ones. The F word, the C word, the S word, or the P word. In honor of NASCAR's new swear jar contest.
4: You can play along online and make your bets and maybe potentially even win the cash that's in the swear jar for NASCAR.
5: Got a text from Cheryl who said, the P word is gone. I use the others a lot. Have a good day, guys. Brian, I hope you feel better soon. Thank you, Cheryl. Appreciate that. Thanks for the vote. Gene is also, I'm getting rid of the P word just because I don't say it very often. And
4: yeah,
5: I can find a subtle replacement for it. You know what I mean?
4: Mm-hmm.
5: A suitable replacement for it. There we go. Not subtle. Somebody texted in and said, I'm getting rid of the P word for One's Gotta Go Wednesday. Thank you very much. Don't use it very often,
4: probably.
5: Lenore said, P is my least used one, unless you said B word. Either way, I'd keep the other three. So, Lenore also getting rid of the P word. Roxy says, the P word, driving in lacrosse every day. I use the other three on a daily basis. Yeah, driving will do that to you. Our buddy, Malum, who I saw way too many times during Oktoberfest.
4: Did you run into him a lot?
5: I polka'd with him.
4: You polka'd with him.
5: During the Torchlight Parade. He came out on the street
4: sure,
5: and we polka.
4: Yeah, uh-huh.
5: Yeah, two grown men, very grown men, polka-ing. He said, in America, the C word is too one-dimensional. The other three words can be used negatively, positively, verbs, nouns, adverbs, adjectives. And I would almost argue that the T word that rhymes with squat can be a suitable replacement for the C word. While I agree it has a great deal of weight behind it, the C word has got to go.
4: And like we were just saying, it depends on where you live, because in Great Britain and England, it's common vernacular to have the C
5: word. Malum getting rid of the C word. Thank you, Malum. Sydney says, everybody has that word that gives them the ick. For some, it's moist. For me, it's always been the P word. I don't know how else to describe it. It's just gross. That one's got to go. Sydney, interesting.
4: I just get it.
5: Some people don't like the word moist. Some people don't like the word panties. Some people don't like the P word.
4: So, in her case.
5: And that's Sydney. Also got a message on Facebook from John. Said, I use the F word way too often. It ain't going anywhere. He said, I'm getting rid of the C word for sure. Everything is natural to me. The C word holds too much power. LOL.
4: Right. Like those videos that I was telling you about where it's purposefully, you know, filming grandma or my aunt or whatever, where it's, you know, what's your favorite? And then they drop that and it's like, what? No, not that one.
5: There is a person, I will not name them, protect their identity, who we are involved with in a group, and they never swore before, apparently. And now that I am a part of this group, they're taking liberties with the F word. And people are starting to notice it and asking me about it.
4: Mm-hmm, because they were sort of a purist when it came to language.
5: I don't know if it's a purist. I'm not saying that. Look, I'm not casting aspersions or conjuring.
4: It wasn't
5: up
4: something that they used.
5: According to the people I've spoken to, this person was not a curse person. I swear, like, you get around me when I'm not working, and it's fast and furious, right?
4: This is uncommon nature for them. It's okay.
5: And now that we are involved in a group together, apparently
4: it's a lot more frequent.
5: And she's not young. She's so she's got the ability to just kind of fire them off. You know, the old person thing where you can just be like, no one's going to, what are you going to say to me?
4: Yeah, go ahead, try.
5: I'm retired. What are you going to do?
4: Yeah.
5: Right? I love it. I think it's great. One Gotta Go Wednesday. Let us know what you pick. Our weekly
4: elimination game. One Gotta Go.
5: Just got a text from Paul. Said, probably the P word. I would really like it if we could get rid of the OMG. Just way too overused. Yeah, OMG's not a curse word, so it doesn't fit in. But I hear you clucking, big chicken.
4: Just he's sick of hearing. Sick to, overused.
5: It is. Thanks, Paul. Tyler is going to join us after 8 o'clock, week 4 of our Pigskin Picks.
4: I can't wait to see what different Patriots gear he's got on when he shows up today.
5: I can't wait to show him how bad you did in week 3 and how awful. I mean, look at that. It's just gross. Look at. Why are you a mess?
4: I am not a mess.
5: Look at this.
4: That's not color-coded to your liking. It doesn't mean that it's a mess.
5: This is a mess.
4: This is a mess.
5: This is a David Hasselhoff shirtless on the floor eating a hamburger at 3 in the morning mess.
4: It is not. All right, we'll do our picks here.
5: This is the Hoff showing up on time for his duties on Baywatch. This is the Hoff after. What is wrong with you? What happened?
4: It's fine.
5: Where did it go wrong?
4: Don't you worry about that.
5: The kids are out. You can reel it back in a little bit. I get it. Your life was an unmitigated mess when the kids were young and you had a lot going on.
4: Yes.
5: But you can... Come on, man. Circles and X's and two different colored markers. I gave you the pink marker. Do you know how much this infuriates me looking at this?
4: Yes.
5: It's so awful.
4: I know. It just... The chaos of it, you just can't handle.
5: I almost didn't know which game you picked here because they all overlap so badly. And there's another one, too. Hold on. I was looking at the other one from like week... What week was it? Week 1. Look at it. First you go this route, and then you start Xing them, and then there's a circle with a star. I don't know what the hell's going on over here.
4: Huh.
5: Then there's another one where you did... and then you do or no. It's...
4: I didn't want that one. That's why I wrote no.
5: God. Why anybody listens to you, I'll never know.
4: Not doing it on purpose at all.
5: Yeah, right. Yeah, sure.
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6: Well, Tyler, I don't know why Gene brought you in as a ringer, because you're not ringing anything right now. You guys suck. You're as bad as she was last year. I mean, you guys finished last week 6-10. I finished 10-6. I even knew to take the Patriots.
7: Yeah.
6: Or take the Jags.
7: False hope.
6: I mean, crazy. I knew it was going to be a disaster, and Gene thought, oh, here's my chance, right? I'm going to get one up on Brian, but no, not the case. Jacksonville stomped my Patriots thoroughly last Sunday.
7: Duval.
6: Yeah. It was that bad. It was that bad. Not to mention how bad this marker situation is. All right, here we go. Here's the handoff.
7: It was doomed from the start because of the marker. We'll just blame that.
6: New one week, here pink we go. Marker to make your selections with. Not pink and orange. One pink marker. That's the handoff.
8: Okay.
6: Now,
8: okay.
6: Here comes... You're already highlighted with pink. Week 4 Pigskin Picks paper.
8: What are you doing?
6: We're getting ready to make our Week 4 Pigskin Picks.
8: Why are you looking at me like that?
6: Because I want you to make the picks like a normal human being instead of whatever this erratic psycho is. Look at this. Look at this. Look what I got to deal with. It's crazy. But yeah, not a good week for you guys. Again, finishing 6-10, I managed to scrape together a 10-6 record. I have an overall record of 31-17. You guys are 20-28. So, Tyler, what's going on? What's wrong with you?
7: I mean, last week was just a complete mess. Like, everything in the football world. I mean, you saw the Bears just dominate the Eagles on Monday Night Football.
6: Yeah, who saw that coming?
7: With
6: the third string Case Keenum off the couch.
7: Yeah, Green Bay gets rocked at home. That wasn't supposed to happen.
6: I almost took Atlanta, too. I was like, man, the Packers.
7: Yeah, I was thinking about it.
6: Feel like a mess.
7: Like, I mean, just a complete debacle. The Steelers looked decent again against the Bengals. There were so many things, like so many different games where you're just like, what the hell?
6: Well, yeah, you see the Steelers go out there and absolutely look foolish against the Patriots,
7: yeah,
6: who are not a good team right now. And so you're like, oh, here they go. They're gonna go into, you know, was it Cleveland? No, that's this week. Where the hell were they?
7: Cincinnati,
6: right? Yeah. But Joe Burrow, and you're like, oh, they're gonna get stopped.
7: No.
6: And that's not what happened.
7: We know nothing. I know nothing, clearly.
6: All right, so let's start with our week 4 Pigskin Picks, starting tomorrow night with Pittsburgh at Cleveland. Cleveland 2-1, Pittsburgh 2-1, Aaron Rodgers on the road in prime time. I don't even, who the hell is the Browns quarterback?
7: Deshaun Watson. He just beat Carolina. This is what I'm talking about. I didn't think that was going to happen either, and they beat Carolina.
6: I'm taking old man Rodgers. I'm going with the Steelers. Give me the Stiller magic on the road.
7: We got to get crazy, Gene. We're going to have to make a massive comeback. Let's get the Browns.
6: Deshaun Watson, I don't know. The guy's his career is over. I'm taking Washington at home. They got a win last week, a surprising win, which I picked. Indianapolis, for whatever reason, they can't seem to get anything right. So I'm taking Washington at home on that's the London game, right?
7: Yeah,
6: London game on Sunday morning.
7: Overseas in London.
6: Travel.
7: For that, taking the Colts.
6: Taking, all right.
8: Are we going to do better this week?
7: Have to.
8: Okay.
6: I don't know who the backup is for the Giants, but they just got rid of Odell Beckham Jr. They brought in J.J. McCarthy. Yeah. And Jackson Dart is out. So give me Arizona on the road.
7: Yeah, quarterback battle between J.J. McCarthy and Jameis Winston. Winston was the one that played last week against the Titans. I'll probably take Arizona.
6: Something's wrong in Houston. They're 0-3. Dallas on the road on Sunday at noon. I got to go with Houston at home to get a win. They got to get a win here. I mean, at some point, they got to get a win. And Dallas is as good as any to get a win against.
7: Yeah, Cowboys played really well against the Ravens in Rio, I think it was, or somewhere in Brazil. I think they can take down the Texans.
6: A lot of travel, though. A lot of travel on that team, that Dallas team. Green Bay, this has got to be the layup of the weekend. Second string quarterback for the Tampa Bay Buccaneers. Mayfield's out with a broken thumb, dislocated thumb.
8: Okay,
6: they're 0-3. The Packers must win. They must win here. They got to win. Green Bay Packers on Sunday at noon.
7: Yeah, Packers need it. I think they'll win. I don't think they'll cover, though.
6: No, I don't think it's going to be a blowout or any of that stuff, but they might win by a touchdown or a field goal. Jacksonville, speaking of Duval, at Cincinnati, a nice little matchup here. Jacksonville, an upstart at 2-1, right? Leon Cohen's doing good things down there, beating my Patriots thoroughly. Cincinnati back at home, trying to remedy whatever the hell happened last weekend. Give me Joe Burrow at home.
7: Yeah, I'd have to agree. I think they need a bounce back win.
6: All right, Gene, we're picking all the same ones here. I don't know what's going on here.
8: Not all of them.
7: We started pretty opposite early.
6: I'm doing abacadabra all the way down here is what I'm doing. I don't know. You're going all over the place. All right, the Rams at the Eagles. This is a get-right game for the Eagles after absolutely blowing it against the Bears. They're back at home. The Rams are not really good this year, and they're all that talk about an undefeated season with Myles Garrett and with Arnold coming back. Give me the Eagles at home on this one.
7: Yeah, I feel like the Rams need to win this game to keep their season alive. And I mean, Jalen Hurts did not look good against the Chicago Bears. And I don't know if they haven't really looked that great all season anyways to begin with. So let's take the Rams.
6: All right, New England at Buffalo. This is a layup. Buffalo's going to destroy the Patriots. Josh Allen, even with 5 turnovers, still got a win last week. The Patriots are just a dumpster fire right now. They can't do anything right. This is not a game where Drake May is going to figure it out. He's going to get walloped.
7: I'm starting to lose hope in my quarterback. It's really sad. Really, really
6: I'm
7: sad.
6: I'm taking Buffalo 2 weeks in a row. I haven't picked the Patriots, Gene.
8: Okay, well, I'll do that too.
6: Next up on the docket, another noon game on Sunday. Jets at Bears. Give me the Bears at home. Yep. Jets.
8: We're taking the
6: Jets. Jets are going to Jets. The Bears somehow managed to beat Philadelphia. Now they got an easy Jets team coming in, so that's a win on Sunday.
7: Yeah, I think Caleb Williams should be good to go too. So we'll see.
6: Well, with their third string quarterback.
7: Yeah, it doesn't matter. When you get Case Keenum coming back from playing football over 1,000 days and then dominate the Eagles.
6: Ravens at home against a winless Tennessee team. Give me the Ravens all day and twice on Sunday. That'll be a noon start for the Baltimore Ravens taking on Tennessee.
7: Ravens by a million. Titans just don't have a chance. Cam Ward looked terrible against the Giants. It's tough. I mean, Gene, you can look at me all you want, but it's just going to get worse if we take teams that are favored to win by double digits.
6: Miami doesn't have a chance in hell to beat the Vikings at home. The Vikings undefeated. Miami's a dumpster fire. They're 0-3. They might be my pick this year to go winless. Even though Minnesota hasn't really been beating anybody in terms of like dominating or a great performance, a win is a win is a win in the NFL, and you're as good as your record says you are. 3-0 at home, Minnesota Vikings. Skol.
7: Winning Skol is hard in National Football League. Yeah, it's got to go to the Vikings.
6: Denver in Denver. I'd take it 9 times out of 9, but Denver on the road in San Fran. I'm taking the 49ers here. Late game on Sunday afternoon. San Fran at home against Denver. Bo Nix doesn't have what it takes to beat San Fran.
7: I'm sorry. I'm rocking the 49ers jersey for a reason. Give me San Francisco.
8: So we're not taking any different
6: games. I don't know. The top is good, though. The top is there's a lot. You went left on a lot of those, which doesn't surprise me.
7: It's the slow climb. There's 17 weeks or 18 weeks of this.
6: This one is going to be, boy, who saw this, right? I mean, AFC West up for grabs. 2 unbeaten teams. Patrick Mahomes. The upstart Raiders with their stupid quarterback. Kirk Cousins out there. You like that? You like that? What the hell's going on with the Raiders?
7: They're playing good football, really good football. I mean, it's been fun to watch them play. And that quarterback room has got to be so fun with Kirk Cousins and Fernando Mendoza.
6: I can't pick against Patrick Mahomes. I'm taking the Chiefs.
7: Raiders. Oh, let's do it.
8: Everything I hate about football.
6: Seattle at home with a 12th man against the winless Chargers. That's a layup right there. That's an easy win for Seattle. They're going to improve to 3-1. Chargers will be 0-4 and probably firing their head coach before the end of the season.
7: Yeah, that was an embarrassing loss against the Commanders on the road. They need a bounce back win big time.
6: You're taking the Chargers?
7: No.
6: Are you? Okay.
7: Well, please don't.
6: Lions at Carolina. Give me the Lions on the road. It's a Sunday night football game. Carolina has been okay, but Detroit is certainly battling for the NFC North. So give me the Lions.
7: I think Carolina needs a bounce back win at home, prime time. Bryce Young needs to step up.
6: I'm going
7: to
6: take the Saints at home. The Aints, Gene's favorite, Drew Brees. I'm going to take your guy, Drew Brees, here, even though he hasn't played in a decade. Against Atlanta at home on Monday Night Football.
8: Well, you Saints, know what I'm taking.
6: I think they're going to surprise some people this season.
7: They should have won that game last week, too. They were down to the wire.
8: That's right.
7: They're playing really good football.
8: All right.
6: So there they are. Let me see. I was watching you. It looks nice.
7: That's really pretty color.
6: I think I got to change my underpants here. Look how neat and concise that is compared to this erratic disaster over here. Look at that. Look at the difference. Look at that. That's
8: it's
6: nice.
8: Fine. It's what it's.
6: Oh my
7: that's
6: god.
7: That's a winning
6: this is
7: record
6: beautiful.
7: Too.
6: This is how you can go to the grocery store and read tilapia. Is when you write it properly instead of whatever that chicken scratch you put down on this
8: that's
6: on the list.
8: Fine. It's good.
6: All right.
8: I do it fine.
6: Going into week 4, I'm 31-17 overall. You guys are 20-28 overall. Lots of catching up to do. Plenty of weeks left, but Tyler the Ringer, not so much ringing.
7: My bell is getting rung. That's for sure.
6: And he came in here today without a hat. I didn't realize you were so bald. Did you lose a bet?
7: No. This is my choice.
6: How long have you been doing this?
7: A year and a half now.
6: Okay.
7: I made the decision, like, I'd rather go bald than balding. Mm. And I'd rather just rock it. And everyone says I have the good head for it. Pause. But it works, I guess.
8: Two of you guys wearing football jerseys and t-shirts and bald heads, and I'm just surrounded by it. So yeah. This is great.
6: How was your Oktoberfest? Because Jean last week, she made the assumption last week that you were not an Oktoberfest, or that we were going to have to school you in the ways of Oktoberfest.
8: I fested hard.
7: Really hard.
6: I didn't run into you. I'm kind of surprised. I was everywhere.
7: Yeah, I was there. I was there Saturday night at the main fest grounds.
6: You said nights. That's my kryptonite right there.
7: Yeah, right. But, I mean, during the day, we had about, like, man, I think there was, like, 60 to 70 people in our backyard.
6: And you're a backyard campus party people?
7: No, we're off campus, which makes it even better because the cops are just, they don't bother us and we don't bother them. And then all 60 of us just made the walk together to the fest grounds. We were there till past midnight, saw the fireworks and everything. It was great. You know it's great when you don't remember half of it?
6: Sometimes.
8: Did all 60 people spend the night?
7: Oh, at my place? No, it was about like 20.
8: Yeah. 20 people.
6: That's a college game.
8: Sleeping overnight.
7: Four bedrooms, one bathroom. Well, you do the math.
6: That sounds like your daughter. Like your daughter.
8: Lots of people sleeping stacked up like cordwood.
6: I lived in an apartment like that when I was in my early 20s. It was a one bedroom, literally one bedroom, and then an upstairs was a loft with a bathroom, and we had one bedroom downstairs, mm-hmm. and we had eight people living mm-hmm. in that thing.
7: Mm-hmm.
6: Eight.
7: Mm-hmm. It's a good time.
6: Yeah. The couple lived in the bedroom. Me and Chad took the upstairs because we were gainfully employed, and then we had a couple more guys sleeping on couches downstairs.
8: Like, no table to eat at, but a ping pong table.
6: We had a lot of weed and a lot of leftover McDonald's, yeah, and that's all you needed.
7: We got a folding table. That's our kitchen.
6: We had a Super Nintendo. We had a bunch of beer in the fridge. You know, life was good.
8: Some girl lights in the closet.
6: I banged a lot of girls upstairs in that place. A lot of girls. I ran through that city, man. All right. Enough of that. Glory days. All right, Tyler. Thanks for coming in. We'll see you again next Thursday, and we'll find out, of course, on Tuesday how we did with our Week 4 Pigskin Picks. Bad news, happy music coming up next.
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7: I want to ask you a bunch of questions, and I want to have them answered immediately.
6: Normally, we would do these a little bit later on, but we're going to get to our list of things to look forward to in the month of October, and we got Office Core and Bad News Happy Music, so we're busy this morning and wanted to get to this right away. You are trapped. You've probably seen this one.
8: I don't think I have.
6: Hypothetical Thursday, my question for Gene. You're trapped in a locked shopping mall. Now, this can be the mall in our town. This could be the Mall of America. This could be
8: the mall in Stranger Things.
6: Whatever mall comes to mind, it's in terms of size, scope, stores, all that stuff. But you're inside of the mall.
8: I'm inside the mall.
6: You cannot get out.
8: I can't get out.
6: No one else can come in. You're locked in the mall for 24 hours. Would you rather be locked in the mall for 24 hours with one silverback gorilla? Or 5 to 7 black mamba snakes. Very venomous, dangerous, deadly. For 24 hours.
8: I guess probably the snakes. Because I feel like if I could figure out a place to be, a store to be in, and I could figure out how to, like, shut it down, they're not coming in. You know what I mean? They can't flatten out and go underneath a door necessarily.
6: Sure.
8: I would, I hope not.
6: Little hole in the wall?
8: A hole in the wall. But
6: people find snakes in their toilets all the time.
8: They do. But I don't think that they're
6: dropping
8: like
6: out of the ceiling
8: after me, right? Like they're not coming. Their brains aren't saying, go to the human and poison her. They're just doing their thing. And if you happen to get in the way, they're going to poison you. So I think I could avoid them more easily. Then I can't really, if I lock myself in a store, a gorilla could, in theory, get through.
6: Break down the door.
8: It's probably sensing me as an entity there that it wants to be around or eat or fight with or what, you know.
6: Maybe he's preoccupied with the delicious snacks in the food court.
8: I thought about that, too, though. I did think about that, too. Like, what if I went into the pretzel place and knocked over all the pretzels and then just, and then the gorilla's busy for a long time.
6: Busy gorilla.
8: Nacho cheese, right? Like, dipping and snacking and then maybe a nap. But I feel like I could hide and avoid the snakes easier.
6: The gorilla, single target, highly visible, loud, probably know where he is at all times.
8: I know that. I get that. But I feel like could run quickly and change its mind. Like, there, it's way down there, but now it sees me or
6: probably
8: heard me. And it
6: easy
8: could
6: to avoid, keeping your distance from the gorilla, right?
8: Yes. But the snakes, I could, I feel like I said, I feel like I could lock myself in someplace and put, like, shirts and towel. You know, like, I could, like, make a fortress.
6: Small, highly venomous. What if you lock yourself in the store and all 7 of them are in there with you?
8: Well, I got to make sure that they're not in there first.
6: Well, have you been in a mall? Have you seen?

0: how big some of those stores are?
1: Maybe I'd pick a small store.
0: You're going to open up, every single shoebox? Because it could just be in a shoebox.
1: I'll pick something that is a small store that is just, it's just candles or something. I can make a quick visual and there's no snakes there.
0: Oh, your physical.
1: What I'm going with.
0: Your eyesight is so keen that you can tell when and where all the snakes are.
1: I can discern that there's no snakes in this room.
0: 24 hours in a locked shopping mall. Jean's going with the snakes.
1: Yeah, I think so.
0: The 5 to 7 highly deadly black mamba venomous snakes.
1: Either that or I feel like I could maybe make a fortress. Snakes, pretzels with the gorilla, and he's eating and he's napping, and I'm just quietly somewhere else, and then I could hear him coming, but like, I think he would be more apt to think that there's another, whoa, what's that noise? What's that thing? I'm going over there where the snakes are. I don't think they're doing that. I don't think they're like thinking like that. They're just doing snake stuff. Plus, if there was a pet store in the mall, I could like knock over all the crickets and mouse cages and stuff like that, and then they're gonna get real busy, I would think.
0: Yeah, until you're walking away from your pet store mess and the mamba says, oh, hey, look at this, a delicious human leg to bite on.
1: They're gonna go eat that.
0: You're going snakes?
1: I don't like the, yes.
0: All right. Gene's going snakes. Mm-hmm.
1: Hypothetical Thursday.
0: My question for Gene. Locked in a mall, shopping mall, 24 hours.
1: Fun.
0: One gorilla.
1: Thought it was going to be about shopping. And what stores I was going to go in.
0: Which one are you choosing?
1: If I had $1 million in a locked mall, but nothing. No.
0: Wow.
1: Snacks. I thought maybe which snack place am I going to go to? Nothing.
0: What's
1: like
0: your
1: that.
0: Hypothetical question for me?
1: Have you ever had to, I guess you could say scream, but let's just say yell or whatever, help?
0: Yeah. Twice that I can remember. One time was when the guy robbed the convenience store I was working at. And like, I was probably, I don't know, 14, 15 years old. And I was working late because I had basketball practice that went till like 6, 7 o'clock. And so I came home and I worked at the convenience store till it was closing at 10 o'clock, stocking the shelves and the cooler and all that stuff. And I was in the cooler, and the cooler was in the back of the store facing front. And you could see there's like, you know, there's one aisle basically with the register in the front of the store facing back towards the cooler. And so I could see the register and the girl behind it. And then there's the one aisle here, and then there's an aisle over here. And I saw a guy come in right, you know, 5-10 minutes before we closed the store. And he looked kind of weird. And he was walking around and he didn't make a purchase, and then he left. And then I went up front, and the girl that was working said, hey, would you mind hanging out for a little while? That guy kind of creeped me out. And I said, yeah, sure, fine.
1: Yeah.
0: So the way to get behind the counter, right, over here on the side by the wall, there was like a little milk carton or milk crate or whatever. And I sat on that, and I was just kind of hanging out there while we waited until 10 o'clock, closed the store, while the guy came back in. And then he stopped in front of the register and he asked her where the aspirin was. And it was on the drug and, you know, thing, right, which is right next to where I was sitting.
1: Like an end cap thing.
0: It was all, you know, it was like a Band-Aids and all that crap and toothbrushes. Anyways, he walked over there and I knew right away that something was wrong. And he pulled out a knife and he put it up to my throat. And he said, give me all the money in the register. And she freaked out and she's, oh, no.
1: Did you have a button to push?
0: No, like, no. This was the store at the top of the hill in the 80s. I mean, you know, like it was, yeah, it was probably like, I don't know, it was probably like 89, 90, somewhere around there. Anyway, so the door opened to the store and we had a one of those noise things while the person didn't come in for whatever reason. I don't know if they forgot their wallet in the car or whatever. So then they didn't come in the store and he got freaked out, grabbed the money and then took off. And so she's like, oh my God. And she's having a meltdown. I'm like, call the cops. And so then I ran around, I grabbed, and we had a little end cap with wine bottles and like an alcohol and stuff. And I grabbed the wine bottle. And I ran out the store, 14, 15 years old. Here I am trying to play hero. And the guy who was coming into the store but didn't was in the parking lot. And I yelled, help, help. And I said, that guy just robbed us. I said, where did he go? And he said, he went around the back of the store. So here I am, 10 o'clock at night, 14 years old, running around the back of a dark store at the
1: solid
0: top of my...
1: Solid choice. Very yeah, solid choice.
0: I had no idea, dude. I was running on adrenaline. So anyways, as I came around the back of the store, he must have hit his bicycle in the back. Got on a bike and was already across the street and on his way, taking off with all the money or whatever. And so that was one time that I yelled help, but it wasn't in a sense that like the
1: yelled help. Yeah.
0: And the funny thing about that was, of course, like the cops come and they do this thing and they're asking me like I robbed the store. Like, yeah, me and her in cahoots for $50. You know what I mean? Like, I get paid more than that stocking the shelves. I'm not in here trying to steal money. And there's cameras, right? So they easily could have seen what actually happened. Eventually, they caught the guy. They were coming to my house like every couple of Saturdays with a bunch of like photos of recent arrests, since this is obviously before CCAP and all that crap. So yeah, eventually they got the guy. And then there was another time where a guy tried to abduct me once when I was a kid. He like pulled up and was talking to me. I was walking around my neighborhood. We were, you know, when we were kids, we just go wherever the hell we wanted to. And so he was like talking to me, asking me for directions and stuff. And then he tried to grab me and I started screaming blue bloody murder. And he dropped me real quick and then took off. So nobody came to my rescue or anything like that. It was just out.
1: You made a scene and that helped. Yeah.
0: And I would have probably kicked him in the nuts. But anyways, those are the only two times that I can think of. I'm trying to think if there was another time. It's probably like when somebody went down in a pit or something like that at a show. You know what
1: passing
0: I mean?
1: Passing out in front of you or something like that.
0: Or got injured and you yell for help. But not in a sense that like I needed help.
1: Well, right, but still, yeah, help is help is help is help, so.
0: You?
1: A couple times come to mind, way less dramatic than yours. One was in high school, and I was getting in a cat fight, and this girl was pulling my hair in the lunchroom. Because she criticized me, and I criticized her back, and she was a senior, and I was a freshman, and there was and she grabbed my hair, and I was
0: like, help! Little kissing afterwards?
1: No, it was zero kissing, no. Very little kissing, more like screaming, help! And my best friend Anita came over, and we and did nothing, but she was there with me.
0: Didn't double team
1: her? She was there to try to talk reason into her, which eventually she let go, and we were in the cafeteria. We were supervised. I mean, there was a teacher in there, but... and then one time I threw my back out and I was in another room.
0: Bottom of
1: help, Michael, help! Help, Mike! Help!
0: All right.
1: Way less dramatic. I'm sure there was many other times than that, but those are the two that come to mind. Yeah.
0: All right. Hypothetical Thursday on Rock Mornings with Brian and Gene. Got a text from Jacob. He said he would take the gorilla because if you cross paths with a gorilla, it would be quicker than slow, painful death from poison of a snake.
1: A whole mall. I think I can.
0: Like the gorilla is going to
1: strategically stay away from the snakes.
0: And it'll be over quickly. Yeah. I feel like you could confuse a gorilla over the course of 24 hours, especially if you're in a place like the Mall of America, like, you know, where it's so big. You could throw things and make noises in other stores,
1: sure, and he'll go up and down and
0: he'll
1: escalators.
0: Go and investigate it, and he won't be able to, you know, figure out where you're at. The snakes, though, man, they just come out of nowhere. It could be one of that ceiling, a panel above you right now.
1: Could be.
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13: Slight chance for isolated showers today, otherwise partly cloudy. High of 65, south winds 8 to 15 miles an hour. Lows around 50 tonight, slight chance for showers. Right now, 52.
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2: Office Cora on the phone with us each and every Thursday, talking about what she's up to in the 715. Also, it's Hypothetical Thursday. My question for Gene was, you are locked inside of a shopping mall. Doesn't matter what it is, whether it's your local mall, your favorite mall, the Mall of America. Just think of a shopping mall. You're locked inside for 24 hours. Okay? You're the only person in there, by the way. It's just you. Would you rather be locked inside the mall for 24 hours with one silverback gorilla or 5 to 7 black mamba snakes?
3: Oh, come on. I thought this was going to be something really
4: so
3: fun.
4: Yeah,
2: Jean thought she was shopping and getting her hair done, too.
4: And having pretzel bites.
2: You can still have pretzel bites. You just got to make them yourself. Go to the Auntie Anne's and fire up the grill.
3: I think I would definitely pick the gorilla because it would be easier to hide from one big thing than, 5 to 7 slithery little...
2: So you prefer the one big thing instead of 5 or 7 slithery small things?
3: Yes.
4: Smart.
3: Yes, I do.
2: That's how most chicks are.
5: Mm-hmm.
2: Like that one big thing.
5: Mm-hmm.
3: Much, yes. No question. And also...
4: I tried it once.
3: I'm just... You did?
2: My friend Justin, she got also, bruises right here.
4: Yeah, thanks. No, thumbs down.
2: Hip bones.
4: Nope.
2: Pointy hip bones,
4: thank
2: apparently.
4: You.
3: No stars.
4: 0.
2: All right, so go on. Gorilla. You're taking gorilla in the ball, you were saying.
3: I am taking the gorilla because I had an incident once that is still a little bit traumatic with a snake.
2: A snake
3: incident.
2: When
3: I was back in my animal control days, I got a call where a neighbor called because she saw this big snake in her neighbor's yard. So they send me to the rescue. Dun-dun-dun-dun! Here comes Cora. And I'm pretending that I'm brave, but I'm not. And every time I would get close to this snake to catch it, it would startle me and I would jump back a little bit. And then I finally end up putting a big garbage bag over it. And then the neighbor came home. It's made out of concrete.
2: The snake was made out of concrete?
3: Yes. I spent 20 minutes trying to catch it.
4: You have got to be kidding me.
2: This can't be
3: real. No, that really
4: happened.
3: This
4: cannot be real.
2: That can't be real.
3: Yes, it is.
2: You would get close enough to see that it was some sort of snake, and then you would jump back.
3: But it looked really real.
4: But it never moved?
2: I know why you don't do animal control anymore. It's pretty obvious.
4: Was it a rattler or just I don't get it. I don't know.
3: I thought it moved.
4: Was it curled up on the ground? Was it a cobra?
3: It was curled. It was coiled.
2: How long after that did you get fired?
3: No. I never got fired.
2: I don't know, man. That sounds like a fireable offense.
3: I was...
2: You threw a garbage bag over a garden gnome, essentially. This is what you did. Jesus Christ.
4: Did you pick it up and then go, wow, this is real heavy? Is that when you figured it out?
3: No, because the owner of said snake came home about the same time.
2: So the
3: that
2: guy
3: I
2: goes,
3: finally
2: he comes home
3: it.
2: And he's like, hey, what are you doing in my yard? Well, I'm trying to get this snake. They called me about the snake. And he's like, it's a statue, you freaking idiot.
3: He was very nice because he said he
4: wearing
3: bought it
4: hat.
3: Because it was so realistic looking.
4: Was it wearing a little hat, for the holiday? It was a little...
3: It looked real.
2: Now I can see why you're taking the gorilla, because you and snakes, obviously, not a good cocktail.
3: Exactly.
2: All right. Do you have a hypothetical question for us, Office Corps?
3: Yes, okay. I do. Would you rather always arrive 30 minutes early?
2: Early.
3: Or 2 minutes late?
2: Early. Always early.
3: 30 minutes?
2: Always. You know how fast 30 minutes goes?
3: No.
2: Yeah. It goes
4: He's
2: goes
4: annoyingly
2: by.
4: Early.
2: I'm always early. I'm never late.
3: What about
4: Super
3: you,
4: early.
3: Gene?
4: I'd be late. Yeah, 2 minutes? Come on. That's not even
2: that's
4: late.
2: On time,
4: that's
2: Gene.
4: On time.
3: Think, yes, I'm I'm with Gene. Yeah. Like, you're punctual enough to be forgiven, but...
2: You should bless your stars you found a man to marry you, because honestly, like, being 2 minutes late is a divorceable offense.
3: What?
2: Oh, yeah.
4: Well... No, it's not.
3: What?
4: It is. Being early is like a half hour, hour and a half.
2: Yeah, you should probably not get married. Make sure you check in with him on that one. Make sure. I know the back scratches are nice and all, but let's get down to the nitty gritty here of your relationship and let's find out if he can
3: handle... he's the one who's usually running late.
2: All right. Mm-hmm. So then you two are built for each other.
3: Loses track of time.
2: All right. Yeah. Jesus, loses track of time.
3: But guess what? I forgive him for that.
4: Yeah.
2: There's no forgiving being late.
3: When you bring all that back scratching to the table, you can pretty much be late.
4: It's all right. It's all one big one or seven little ones.
2: Always a pleasure. Have a great rest.
4: Talk to you later.
2: Have a great rest of your day.
3: Yes.
2: We'll talk to her again on Thursday of next week.
3: Yeah, it's a big one.
2: It is a big one. That stone snake that was in the backyard that she threw a garbage bag over was a big one.
3: Yeah, just getting all the juice.
2: Oh, Jesus. Yeah. 101, that office course.
3: Gross all day whenever I wanted.
2: Going to have some fun in the park doing musical chairs and improv.
3: It's anonymous, it's fast, and it's free.
2: Mm-hmm. Improv games. How do you improv a game?
4: I told you. I just explained like seven different games.
2: No. I'm not playing a bunch of improv games.
3: I can't decide if I want top or bottom.
2: I can already smell those people that are doing the improv games. You know what I mean? A bunch of
4: these. It's fine.
3: Hold it out to my mouth.
4: Teeter totter.
3: I would say
4: a couple words
3: and then he'd pull it back.
2: Yeah. What's that show? What's my line anyways?
4: Yeah, it's like that. Yeah, all those games.
2: No.
3: Well, I didn't measure it, Brian.
4: Uh-huh.
2: All right.
3: Dixon cider.
2: What are you going to do?
3: Maybe I've been just waiting for something, like, really huge.
2: We are going to get to Bad News Happy Music in just a couple of minutes.
3: It's wet. It's squishy. It makes a weird squishy sound in your shoe.
2: And we also want to hear from you guys as well. Go to rockmornings.com for all our contact info.
3: Battle of the Holes.
2: Battle of the Holes, Gene.
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3: This subject, whenever it comes up, we have to talk about it. I always look at these in a much different way than you do, obviously. But in North Texas, a 37-year-old man found a bag stuffed with $128,514 in cash sitting on top of a Bank of America ATM back in August. There was a smaller bag as well that contained 19 checks. Information on one of the bags indicating it could belong to a Chick-fil-A. So the guy took it to a nearby Chick-fil-A location, but the manager said, no, that's not ours. So that's when he called the cops.
4: I was just going to say, there's got to be police involved here at some point.
3: Investigators later determined that a Brinks technician, someone who works for the Brinks company,
4: opened it up,
3: was servicing the ATM and was supposed to take the money, but accidentally left it there on the machine. Police say that every single dollar was accounted for. This guy wants to remain anonymous. The police chief said he just thought it's the right thing to do, and he doesn't think it goes beyond that.
5: To find that kind of money or that amount of money is certainly rare. That's very unusual. Am I reading this correctly? Somebody found 128. Which officer has it?
6: I've never had a case like this before. There was no indication of a crime occurring. It looked like it was just left there by accident.
5: He just thinks it's the right thing to do and doesn't think it goes beyond that.
6: I've had cases where Good Samaritans have turned in property that they found. Wallets, IDs, things like that. But in the case of $128,000, I've never had somebody turn in that kind of money before.
3: The audio is the chief of police, a guy named Brooke Rollins, and one of the detectives in town, a woman named Gina Miller. In this situation, you have to return all the money. You found it in a bag that's marked Chick-fil-A, right? So it's obviously like a deposit bag. Anybody who's ever worked in retail or restaurants or whatever, you know what a deposit bag looks like, right?
4: Yes.
3: It's, you know, usually made of cloth and it's got a zipper and a lock on it, right? And if it's got some sort of identification on it, like Chick-fil-A's logo.
4: Well,
3: they're going
4: to
3: be
4: looking. It belongs to a business.
3: They're going to be looking for
4: it.
3: It
4: belongs to some, yes.
3: And then there's a bag with checks in it, right? So that was meant for a deposit. And there's cameras. Obviously, the ATM is got a camera. There's probably a drive-through camera at the bank.
4: More than one, probably.
3: So there's no way you're going to get away with it. Unless, and this is how my criminal mind works, unless you act like you don't see them, leave, and then put on some sort of disguise or cover up any, you know, notice.
4: Oh, man.
3: And then show back up and steal it. When you're fully
4: I'm not doing that.
3: Of course you're not.
4: I'm not.
3: I'm probably not either.
4: I'm not becoming a
3: because I'd be too worried someone else would come along in between my transition from law-abiding citizen to criminal mastermind.
4: Now I'm a criminal. Like I'm not living my life as a criminal.
3: The money,
4: but now I am.
3: Found money is spent money, right?
4: The
3: you know how quickly I could run through that on a spooky spin.
4: Maybe that's another hypothetical question on Thursdays. But did Brinks, I mean, if they're at fault, did they give him it? Did they cut him off a little something for a good weekend or anything?
3: Probably not. I'm sure that
4: some sort of little reward.
3: I'm sure they're going to investigate and find out who the driver was that forgot it. And that guy's either going to get reprimanded or suspended or maybe even fired.
4: Yeah, that person's got to,
3: didn't take $1. Every single dollar accounted for. You could also grab the bag. Get into the bag, take some of it and say, I don't know, this is how I found it. But if you're going to like go that route, then why wouldn't the person who took what if you're trying to say someone else took the money and this is how I found it, why wouldn't they just take all the money? Mm-hmm. Is there a level? Is there an amount? There isn't an amount for you. You're too much of a goody two shoes.
4: There is not an amount for me.
3: 5 million?
4: Where I'm just taking it?
3: Yes.
4: No.
3: 10 million.
4: No.
3: A billion.
4: It's not mine.
3: $1 billion in a bank bag.
4: And it's just saying that I'm going to take that and run away. That's what I'm going to do.
3: No, you couldn't put that in a bank bag. They need a couple of suitcases for that. $128,000.
4: You do hope that the company that was
3: broke
4: at fault
3: awesome,
4: here,
3: gave him a little
4: gives
3: reward.
4: Him some sort of a reward. That's
3: well, he
4: know.
3: Wanted to remain anonymous, so if they did want to give him a reward, there's probably not going to be any way to track him down if he wanted to remain anonymous. I'm telling everybody, hey, Brian... Simpson lives at this address. Here's his phone number, and he found it, and he's a really nice guy.
4: And is waiting for your check.
3: In case anyone wants to donate to that Venmo or that GoFundMe that he's got set up.
4: Please.
3: Yeah.
4: Thank you.
3: Yeah. There's no amount for you?
4: No. That I would find somebody else's money and just take it? No.
3: Let's say it was in a bank bag that was unmarked, and it wasn't on top of an ATM.
4: So,
3: like, it was in a parking lot.
4: Am I in the middle of Wyoming where I'm dumping dead bodies?
3: No one can see anything.
4: Nobody can see anything.
3: Let's say for the sake of argument, right? Let's say you go to a mall, and there's 100 stores in the mall, mm-hmm. right? And it could be any one of them. And there's no logo or nothing on the bank bag. You have no idea who it belongs to. It's in the parking lot, and you find it. What's the cutoff amount before you say, you know what?
4: I'm taking this?
3: Today's my day. Today's jeans day. And this money now belongs to me.
4: Okay. I think if I found a loose $100 bill in the parking lot blowing around, that is my $100 bill. But if I find a bag of money that clearly belonged, I'm involving the police. I know you just can't stand that, but that's the truth. I mean, like, if it's just, okay, that's somebody dropped $100, I'll never find the owner of that, but there's a bag of $10,000 of somebody's money. Yes, I'm definitely contacting the police.
3: You're like my wife.
4: I'm definitely contacting the police.
3: Just like my wife. I told you the story about the store. We went through the thing and they didn't scan like two of the items and she wanted to tell. And I'm like, what the hell are you doing? Shut up.
4: We got to go back.
3: They forgot. Not us. They forgot. Not us. It's not us. We're not stealing. They forgot. It's their error. It's like that thing on the Monopoly board, right?
4: We got to go back in.
3: Bank error in your favor. Collect $200. No. You know how much money we give them on a yearly basis? They're doing fine. The guy's like one of the billionaires in the state of Wisconsin. He'll be okay.
4: I calculated the other day how much I told you that.
3: I know, you told me.
4: On groceries.
3: Well, you had to because you had a bad experience. And you're like, look, man, I'm going to go full Karen on you. I spend X amount of dollars every year. I think I deserve a little bit better treatment in the checkout. I get it. What if it was not in a bank bag?
4: Is it all just blowing around?
3: Like a backpack. Let's say it's
4: no, anything like that. What? A bank bag makes it less than a backpack? No,
3: well, the bank bag is implicit that it belongs to someone.
4: So is the backpack.
3: No, that's
4: sick. What? It's just good to anybody. It didn't belong to anybody.
3: People don't make deposits in backpacks. All right.
4: It still belonged to somebody.
3: Man, it wouldn't have to be very much for me. Wouldn't.
4: I know.
3: Almost any amount of money.
4: I know.
3: The first thing I'm doing is looking around. Where are the cameras?
4: You wouldn't have guilt spending that?
3: No.
4: What if you found out later that it was some old guy who was shopping for his wife and picking up the stuff? You wouldn't. And oh my gosh, if you know any details about what happened to Ralph's life savings that he accidentally
3: Ralph should have held on to his cash.
4: You wouldn't feel bad?
3: I'd feel bad, but I'd have all of Ralph's money. It'd make me feel a lot better. Look, we're part of the poor, and these people with the homes with the moats and the gators, we never have a chance to reach that.
4: Well, that makes it okay then, because you just chalk it up that it must be somebody who's living on
3: you
4: the
3: live one
4: 1%.
3: Life, Gene. You got to live it. You got to live it. I don't want to be miserable all the time. I'd be fine.
4: People in the 1% don't have all of their cash in a backpack at the mall, okay? Well,
3: some of them might if they're doing illegal deals.
4: Those are people like you and me.
3: All I'm saying, Gene, is that life is short, and every once in a while you got
4: to
3: take
4: when opportunity.
3: It's not stealing. I didn't go into their house. I did not remove things from their Bitcoin. I found money in a parking lot. And whether it's $100 or $100 million, it doesn't matter. If I find it in a parking lot, you left it there. It's now mine.
4: All right. We agree to disagree on this one.
3: They let people stay in people's houses because the rules are set up so that you can't kick them out. You got to get a guy to come over and make it.
4: No, I know.
3: A
4: squatter, you mean?
3: Yes.
4: You're talking about a squatter.
3: Yes. You own the house and some person, you go on vacation.
4: Oh my gosh.
3: And
4: how
3: some
4: did this
3: crazy
4: turn into this?
3: Because I just don't understand the mindset here. I don't get it.
4: You
3: go on. No, tell me. Wait a minute. I'm not done. You go on vacation for 2 weeks and then some lunatic moves into your house and then you can't go in there and you can't get him to move out because the rules are set up in their favor.
4: I'm giving the money back in the backpack, Brian.
3: That's insane.
4: You're feeling better. I can tell.
3: Oh, my God.
4: Thank God it's Friday.
3: I'm keeping it. Keeping it. again, if it was clearly marked or on top of the ATM, okay, fine. I might give it back. But if it's just like money in a parking lot, in a backpack, or just...
4: purse?
3: Now it is. Nothing feels as good as having that money. The feeling...
4: Helen's wallet is in there with Helen's driver's license. Helen. You're not going to find Helen to Helen give her
3: lived,
4: money back?
3: Helen lived her life already. Helen's life's coming to an end. It's time for Brian to shine. Okay? It's time for me to live that rock star life.
2: I like it. No, I love it.
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5: I wanted to talk about influencers because we had two new ones that just popped up. But look, I get it. There's a bazillion of these people out there. They all claim to be experts on something. The internet gives them the availability to lie and cheat and steal from everyone on the internet. People fall for their scams all the time.
1: Is this a scammer? Is this somebody scamming?
5: No, well, sort of. I mean, it's just disgusting, right? It's viral. They call it viral culture, right?
1: Yeah.
5: And the only way to get paid and to go somewhere is to go viral. And the risks you have to take, unfortunately, for that are getting worse and worse and worse, right? How do you one-up everybody else that's already done stuff, right? You could lie and pretend that you're charitable or philanthropic, like, Mr. Beast, mm-hmm, be one of those people, mm-hmm, right? Mm-hmm. Pretend that you're, you know, some giving person and you turn that into a career, right? Like, oh, I'm doing things that are nice, but yeah, you're actually on the back end making all that money, right? So are you really being Mother Teresa here, or are you just trying to cash in for yourself? Then you get these other idiots who do these wild and crazy stunts, much like the Jackass guys, and turn it into viral.
1: Try to make that into a show. Then there's other people who just have gone viral for whatever magical reasons.
5: I can't remember any of their names here, obviously, but we've seen a lot of these examples over the years. You had a guy jumping into an alligator enclosure.
6: All right, guys. So today we're going to be jumping into the crocodile exhibit.
7: Ooh, crikey, mate. This is insane. Let's get a closer look, shall we? Just to see how it is. We have never been this close to the alligator. The crocodile. Guys, crikey! Look how big that bugger is! We are exploring the Amazon rainforest! This is really crazy! Crikey!
5: You can hear how douchey that guy is just from the sound of his voice. We had the very famous one with the baby wombat, remember that? And making fun of the mother wombat.
1: Oh, yeah.
5: Stole the baby from the mom.
8: Baby wombat.
5: Animal abuse is always a good way to get viral fame. Like,
1: well, those are the ones we end up.
9: I caught the baby wombat. Okay, mama's right there. Let's let him go. All right, let him go. Come here, mama.
5: Yeah, we've seen those. We just saw the sea turtle guy. He was doing it as well.
1: He's riding
5: a sea turtle, laughing, having fun. Oh, I didn't know there wasn't any rules posted.
10: Oh,

0: Can't really tell from the audio, but that's the audio from the video of the guy riding the turtle, and then, you know, people bashing him online, fitness influencer, and it doesn't pan out, you know, obviously, but going viral.
1: Big charges from the British government, by the way.
0: Yeah, and you should,
1: environmentalists.
0: Right? Harassing animals is one way to go. We had a one influencer who brought their kid to a tanning salon. Remember that one?
2: Oh, come get a spray tan with us. Gianna's going to get her first ever spray tan today.
1: Was that tan mom?
2: So, mind your business. It's just sugar and water, sugar and water.
0: Yeah, that was, Tan Mom was Krenzel, and that was her. She's an old lady getting tan. Who cares what she does? But bringing your seven-year-old to get a spray tan, people freaked out. Influencers. The two latest to prove that influencers might be the worst human beings on the face of the planet, even worse than me, a person who would pick up someone's cash in a parking lot and walk away with it. You've got an influencer in Philadelphia that went to one of the famous cheesesteak places, Pat's.
1: Yeah.
0: You know, they got a couple of them in town that do the different kinds of cheesesteaks. Well, this guy, apparently his shtick is he sets up his tripod and his camera and his little, you know, mic, his stupid douchey hold mic that I hate so much that I'm apparently going to have to use when I go to Disney. and he basically goes to restaurants and he tries the food. And if he doesn't like it, he throws it in the face of the employees. And that's
1: his signature move.
0: That's his shtick. And he did it at Pat's in Philadelphia. And now they're offering a reward for this guy's capture.
3: Good. The person showed up with a camera and tripod, leading him to believe he may be an influencer. He ordered a cheesesteak with whiz and onions, then came back a few minutes later.
4: Hit me in the face. He stood at the window and then he took off running down the street. Turns around and he says to me, well, he says it's garbage. There was another couple eating outside. I pointed at them and I said, guys, how was your steaks tonight? They said our steaks were great.
5: Why would you throw a cheesesteak in someone's face? That's assault. I'm thinking about offering a $5,000 cash reward for the arrest and prosecution and jail and jailment of this person for assault and battery on my manager.
0: Pat's King of Steaks earlier this week. Workers think the assault could have been done by an influencer or a wannabe influencer. The guy was filming before and during. They called the cops. The guy got away.
1: Sure.
0: Black male, 6 feet tall, 170 pounds, wearing a blue Under Armour jacket, black shorts, and red Beats headphones. They're offering a $5,000 reward for any info to an arrest and charges related to the incident. Police are apparently reviewing footage that may have been posted by the content creator who did it.
1: Yeah, well, if you see this guy throwing a cheesesteak at this guy, and let us know.
0: Look, getting a cheesesteak thrown in your face isn't the worst, most heinous crime of all time.
1: It is not. Whiz and onions.
0: But you can't let people do these things, right? We gotta, I mean, like, come on, man. This guy reviews restaurants, this content creator, and throws the food at the employees if he doesn't like it.
1: Well, there you go. You'll be able to find him. There are some Keith Lee, by the way, and David POV are two creators who are very famous for doing really good things, in my opinion. And they go to like mom and pop restaurants or small businesses.
0: Buttery flaky crust.
1: And diners and restaurants. And then, you know, they support them and show them. And it's called like the Keith Brown effect, basically. Keith Lee effect. It makes like these mom and pops.
0: It's like Portnoy when he does the pizza reviews.
1: Yes, exactly.
0: My wife is obsessed with the mullet guy doing the Chinese food until he gets he vomits. Have you heard of this guy?
1: What, he eats so much?
0: So no, there's a guy that goes to it's mullet reviews. I don't know what the hell it's called, but he's got a sweet mullet and he looks
1: love
0: southern.
1: That.
0: And he goes around to Chinese buffets and he eats until he gets sick or gets like food poisoning or whatever. He's looking to get food poisoning. He's not eating it until he gets sick. Anyways, she's obsessed with that guy. I don't get it. It's kind of dumb. But
1: well, if you see a guy throwing a cheesesteak.
0: The latest, though, this one might be worse. This and I don't have audio of this one, but some California influencers.
1: Oh, is this the ambulance?
0: Yes.
1: They just should be arrested. It's just people doing illegal stuff.
0: We need to bring back, like, the way the British police used to do it. I'll thump your skull for you, right? Like, where they walk around with a nightstick, and you see somebody doing something dumb, and you just bonk them on the head, right?
1: Well, and blocking the way of an ambulance.
0: They're working on a guy in the ambulance. The guy is in the ambulance. He has to go to the hospital because he's in an ambulance. They're working on him. The EMTs are doing their job, and these piece of crap, disgusting
1: people
0: human beings are trying to get looks and likes on Facebook or whatever by filming content in the back of this ambulance while they're working on this guy. It's one of the most egregious things I've ever seen.
1: Which is where it just becomes illegal and then they find them and they're arrested.
0: We've gone too far with the influencing. We got to stop it.
1: That's
0: This clip all over TikTok, all over Reddit. A man in a white outfit posing on the emergency vehicle's gurney with a cigarette in his mouth. His female accomplice there snapping photos, taking pictures, recording video, all that stuff. Nearby paramedics are prepping a patient for transport to get into the ambulance. Yeah.
1: Yeah.
0: A stranger approaches, pushes them away from the scene. This guy doesn't have anything to do with the EMTs or what's going on, but yeah. They finally get the patient into the ambulance, and yeah, social media people are appalled by this. But
1: of course, and
0: we continue to allow this to be a thing, right?
1: Hampering them from doing their job in an emergency situation, so you find them and you give them whatever that fine is, a ticket or arrest them or however you would handle that if it was on, you know.
0: Bump your skull for it.
1: You know, stop in the front.
0: In the Billy Club action. Take care of that real quick.
1: Yes.
0: Little Billy Club.
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said, are you gonna be my girl? It's a 1, 2, 3, take my hand and come with me, because you look so fine that I really wanna make you mine. I said, you look so fine that I really wanna make you mine. Come on and get your kicks. Now you don't need money with a face like that, do ya?

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Come As You Are from Nirvana on 95.7 The Rock. What up, dudes? Bags is the name here on a Saturday morning. We'll get some Theory of a Dead Man in a bit. Right now, it's Nickelback.

0: Theory of a Dead Man here on 95.7 The Rock. We are headed back to Nashville for the holidays, doing a five-day bus trip from Wednesday, December 2nd until Sunday, December 6th. Office Cora from Rock Mornings with Brian and Gene going to be your host for the few days. And you're getting all of the Nashville musts. You're going to get a country Christmas show at the Grand Ole Opry, a cruise on the General Jackson Showboat, Country Music Hall of Fame, Music City Walk of Fame, all that stuff, and more. 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

0: Greta Van Fleet with Player Games on 95.7 The Rock. Badgers got a football game coming at you in about an hour. They'll be taking on Michigan State. Now, last weekend, we were able to pull a crazy upset on Penn State. Knocked them out of the BCS rankings as well. That felt pretty good. I definitely did not see that coming. Where has this team been? But, hey, they're going to need to be keep showing up like this because, okay, we've got Michigan State in an hour. They don't look that great this year, although it's still Michigan State. This is a team that knows us very well, but we also know them well. Looking for a good game today. But the thick of our schedule is now because we had Penn State last week. We've got Michigan State today. After that, we've got number 23 UCLA, then number 18 USC, and then number 14 Iowa. Back to back to back. So got to take those wins when we can get them. Let's start here in an hour against Michigan State.
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0: Alice in Chains on 95.7 The Rock. We'll get a really quick look at that weather forecast for you here in a bit. And then back in with Tony Iommi. World Alone is next.
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12: Slight chance for isolated showers today. Otherwise, partly cloudy. High of 65, south winds 8 to 15 miles an hour. Lows around 50. Tonight, slight chance for showers. Currently, 59.
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My name is Bags, and a happy Saturday morning to you. We'll do some Aussie here in a sec after A Perfect Circle.

0: My mom coming home. It's Ozzy on 95.7 The Rock. So a week from tomorrow, Packers going to be taking on the Bears in Lambeau Field. If you have a ticket to that game, let us do the driving for you. We'll be taking a bus trip to Packers Bears on Sunday, October 11th, getting you to Lambeau Field and hooking you up with a pregame tailgate party at the Resch Center with free food and drinks. So again, if you have your own ticket to the game, don't worry about driving or having one of you stay sober to be the sober driver, or maybe thinking about getting a hotel, having to pay for parking, all of that other crap. Skip all that. We'll do the driving for you. And it's not just this game. We have several bus trips to Lambeau this year. 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

0: Don't want to go home tonight from 3 Days Grace on 95.7 The Rock. Bags is my name, and I've been watching the new season of American Horror Story. That started actually last week, and they've been spitting them out 3 episodes at a time. We are now through episode 6. I got to tell you, I'm not really digging this new season. Like, don't get me wrong, dude, it's really awesome to have Jessica Lange back, for sure. Jessica Lange is a phenomenal actress and one of the people that made American Horror Story what it is. Evan Peters is back. Sarah Paulson is back. Most of the people that you find synonymous with AHS are back, and it's great seeing them all together. But the story, I'm just not following it. You know, I'm just not digging it as much as I've liked seasons past. The nostalgia of seeing all of the core members of the American Horror Story cast back together has been great. Everything else, I don't know, man. This season better pick up quick.
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5: No. That I would find of somebody else's money and just take it? 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
6: 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So, like, it was in a parking lot.
5: 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I in the middle of Wyoming where I'm dumping dead bodies?
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5: Nobody can see anything.
6: 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Let's say you go to a mall and there's 100 stores in the mall, mm-hmm. right? And it could be any one of them. And there's no logo or nothing on the bank bag. You have no idea who it belongs to. It's in the parking lot and you find it. What's the cutoff amount before you say, you know what?
5: I'm taking this.
6: Today's my day. Today's Jean's day. And this money now belongs to me.
5: Okay. I think if I found a loose $100 bill in the parking lot blowing around, that is my $100 bill. But if I find a bag of money that clearly belonged, I'm involving the police.
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Land of Confusion from Disturbed on 95.7 The Rock off the 10,000 Fists album, which is banger after banger. That's one of my favorite albums from them. We'll do Sublime here in a sec. After P. Roach and Humankind, it's See You in Hell.

0: What I got from Sublime on 95.7 The Rock. We'll get you guys a really quick look at that weather forecast here in a sec, and then pop back in with Evanescence. Their latest called Tell Me When You've Had Enough is next.
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5: Partly cloudy this afternoon with a slight chance for showers. Highs around 65. South winds 8 to 15 miles an hour. Cloudy tonight. Slight chance of rain showers 50. Right now, 63.
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Puddle of Mud here on 95.7 The Rock. My name is Bags, hanging out with you guys on a Saturday. Stone Sour in a sec. Right now it's Autumn Kings. We'll be seeing them as part of Riverfront Revolt in January. Specifically, January 30th. It'll be I Prevail, The Plot in You, Never Tell, Silly Goose, and These Guys. 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It's Autumn Kings with Gone, Gone, Gone.

0: Stone Sour on 95.7 The Rock. Coming up on Monday, it'll be Hair Metal Mondays with Rock Mornings with Brian and Gene. That means you're going to hear an old school track just after 9 a.m. on Monday. And then everybody's going to have a chance to win a gift card to the Breakfast Club and Pub right here in downtown La Crosse. 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

0: Black Label Society with Name and Blood on 95.7 The Rock. Bags is my name. I'll be DJing the homecoming tonight for Central, having a party over there today. Looking very much forward to that. I got to tell you, I was starting to think that I was getting to the age where I could no longer do events for high school kids anymore, because there was a while there where the musical gap between them and myself was getting wider and wider. What I'm finding more now with younger kids these days is, like, most of the stuff that they're requesting is like stuff from the 2010s, man, which I can't say I blame them. They're like, the 2010s was a great decade for dance tracks. Like, if you're not someone who, if you're someone who doesn't exclusively listen to rock and you know, you play around with other genres, you know how good the 2010s really was for dance songs. And the kids have really gotten back into that stuff. And, well, it keeps me doing it longer. So, hey, I'm working with it.
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5: Oh, I love them.
6: So there's no amount for you?
5: No. That I would find of somebody else's money and just take it? No.
6: Let's say it was in a bank bag that was unmarked and it wasn't on top of an ATM.
5: So,
6: like, it was in a parking lot.
5: Am somewhere. I in the middle of Wyoming where I'm dumping dead bodies?
6: No one can see anything.
5: Nobody can see anything.
6: Well, let's say for the sake of argument, right? Let's say you go to a mall and there's 100 stores in the mall, mm-hmm. right? And it could be any one of them. And there's no logo or nothing on the bank bag. You have no idea who it belongs to. It's in the parking lot and you find it. What's the cutoff amount before you say, you know what?
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6: 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Today's Jean's day. And this money now belongs to me.
5: Okay. I think if I found a loose $100 bill in the parking lot blowing around, that is my $100 bill. But if I find a bag of money that clearly belonged, I'm involving the police.
7: They are the best.
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0: 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We'll take a really quick look at that weather forecast and then jump back in with Skillet. 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
8: Partly cloudy this afternoon with a slight chance for showers. Highs around 65. South winds 8 to 15 miles an hour. Cloudy tonight. Slight chance of rain showers 50. Right now 64.
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Kids Aren't All Right from Offspring on 95.7 The Rock. My name is Bags. Going to hang with you guys for one more hour before I move on with the rest of my day. Nothing more in a sec to relive that awesome concert we had at Copeland Park a couple weeks back. Right now, Shinedown's latest.

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0: Nothing more with This Is the Time on 95.7 The Rock. A great show we had with those guys at Copeland Park a few weeks back. 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

0: Evanescence on 95.7 The Rock. My name is Bags. Of course, our Milwaukee Brewers will be on tonight, their first playoff game of this year, and taking on the Padres. And man, I'm not going to lie, there's a part of me that's like really super nervous, right? Because if you're like me, a lot of us Brewer fans, this really feels like the year. And the thing that separates this from years past, especially last year, because last year we were also the best team in baseball, right? We were in the same position that we're in now, and we got blown out by the Dodgers in four consecutive games. That really sucked to go through. Now, I don't think the Padres are going to be the team to do that to us this year, but the reason this year feels different, the reason why I feel like that will not be the outcome this time around, is because the Brewers are a much different team. Last year, they were very streaky. Like, which is fine during the regular season, but if you get on the downside of a streak when you're in the playoffs, that's the end of your playoffs, which is how that happened. You know, they went on those streaks during the regular season, 12 games, and then shortly after, like a 14 game or something like that, but then kind of slipped a little bit. We have consistently been the same team throughout the entire season. I have no reason to believe that that will stop now that we're in the playoffs. Consistency is key when you want to bring home a title, and man, this feels like the year.
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0: So-called life from 3 Days Grace on 95.7 The Rock. My name is Bags. That's going to do it for me. Tripper going to take care of you for the rest of your afternoon. Before I go, I'll get you a quick look at that weather forecast and Des Rocks next.
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9: Slight chance for showers this afternoon.

0: afternoon. Otherwise, partly cloudy skies. High of 66, south winds 8 to 15 miles an hour. Slight chance for showers tonight, 50. Right now, it's 68 degrees.
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95.7 The Rock with Foo Fighters doing their latest. Welcome to another weekend. Not an Oktoberfest weekend, but you can still find things to do. Beautiful fall days like this. You know, college football. It's not agonizing to go to your kids' sports. Life is good.

0: From ashes to new, it is 95.7 The Rock. Hanging out, Tripper, hanging out with you. Man, oh man, I'm loving seeing all of this video from Metallica Sphere in Las Vegas. I'm going to try to not watch anymore right now because I don't want to ruin it. And you're like, what the hell does that mean? It's because I'm actually going, man. Somehow, some way, I don't know what it is or who I owe my soul to, but I found a way to get myself into those shows in November. They sold out Metallica shows at the Sphere in November, so I'm trying not to spoil it. Yeah. Am I rubbing it in? That's exactly what I'm trying to do.
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you do what they told you. Now you do what they told you. Now you do what they told you. Now you do what they told you.

do what they told you. And now you do what they told you. And now you do what they told you. And now you do what they told you.

President. They're the guys wearing president masks because, you know, sometimes you always have to have masked bands in rock. You know, you got Ghost, you had Slipknot, you had Mushroom Head. I know I'm forgetting some others. Face paint maybe counts, I guess, a little bit of Mudvayne in there too. President, it's just president masks. Do you think it's because they're embarrassed about their stuff?

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5: Oh, I love them.
6: So there's no amount for you?
5: No. That I would find of somebody else's money and just take it? 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
5: So
6: like it was in a parking lot.
5: Am somewhere. I in the middle of Wyoming where I'm dumping dead bodies?
6: No one can see anything.
5: Nobody can see anything.
6: Well, let's say for the sake of argument, right? Let's say you go to a mall and there's 100 stores in the mall, mm-hmm. right? And it could be any one of them. And there's no logo or nothing on the bank bag. You have no idea who it belongs to. It's in the parking lot and you find it. What's the cutoff amount before you say, you know what?
5: I'm taking this.
6: Today's my day. Today's Gene's day. And this money now belongs to me.
5: Okay. I think if I found a loose $100 bill in the parking lot blowing around, that is my $100 bill. But if I find a bag of money that clearly belonged, I'm involving the police.
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You know, the cool thing about that song off of the iconic No Skips album that is Metallica's Black Album, that we affectionately refer to it as, is that it kind of flips the script on traditional kind of expectation on the softer song, more melodic songwriting like that, where it usually comes in with the verse real soft, and then it hits you over the head really hard with the chorus. They kind of flip it on that. They hit you hardest on that verse, and then they soften the chorus, and I think that's kind of what indirectly or subconsciously kind of makes that song stick in your brain a little bit more.

0: Five fingers trying to wash it all away. 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Tripper hanging out with you. Some great stuff coming up our way, obviously. Y'all know that. Godsmack, one of those things, man. Now just days away, really. Coming up a couple of Fridays, October 16th, along with Dorothy, Ultra Rocks, the world tour that is the Rise of Rock. It's all on sale right now. Again, this one's going to be at the La Crosse Center. 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
8: Sunshine mixed with clouds at times this afternoon with a high of 68. Southerly winds 8 to 15 miles an hour. Chance of rain showers tonight, lows around 50, mainly cloudy. Right now, it's 66 degrees.
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Tripper hanging out with you, man. Always one of my favorites. I just want a new album, new music. Can we get that? Johnny, I'm looking at you.

0: 95.7 The Rock. You know, recently, you know, all of this sort of awful news is coming out. These awful things, you know, with this frat culture, and these Cornell 7 is finding its way out. And it's awful. It's terrible. And, you know, there is a wrong side to be on this argument as well. Nonetheless, Lizzie Hale pulled no punches when she gave her opinion, if you want to look into see exactly what she had to say about it. And I think she's completely right.
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Shinedown, looking safe and sound. 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Tripper hanging out with you. I'm going to do a little Beastie Boys coming up on your Saturday soundtrack, Theory of a Dead Man Now, their latest. People seem a little divided on this one. One lady tried to tell me to stop playing country music. By the way, dummy, this isn't country music. It's Theory of a Dead Man. It's got a different vibe.

0: 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I've been there. Plenty to do. You know, it's not just all country music. It's just a super awesome live music town altogether, man. Holiday road trip. 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Rolling out to Nashville. Office Cora, you know, from her popping in on the morning show. 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

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That's a killer lineup. Those tickets on sale. 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Next week starting then, you can also win them

0: you get your tickets yet? Godsmack. Some of y'all go all the way back. Man, Godsmack is a song I identify very, very much with the earliest launch days of this station, 95.7 The Rock. It was kind of, the timing was right about the same, man. We, you know, last time I think we saw him, right, was it 2004? Something odd like that. Some of y'all were there for the OGs. Some of y'all need to be there coming up now in just 2 weeks, less than 2 weeks, man. Coming up on the 16th, Godsmack, Dorothy, La Crosse Center. Tickets available.
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7: Mainly cloudy tonight with a chance of rain showers. Lows dip down to about 50. Southwesterly winds 5 to 10 miles an hour. Daytime highs approaching 65. Tomorrow, mainly clear skies. Currently 70.
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1: 95.7 The Rock from Ashes to New. Tripper hanging out with you. It's hard to kind of quantify how awesome it was for those of us that were Soundgarden fans who had been sad about the breakup since 1997 to, you know, probably flip on the radio or MTV in 2002 and start to hear this and wonder what the hell's going on. And then start to recognize that some of the faces on this music video, you recognize them. You're like, that's the guy from Rage Against the Machine. That's the other guy from Rage Against the Machine. And then you realize Chris Cornell is back and he's on it. This all happened to me. I was in a dorm room, moved into the dorm. It's still hot. There's no air conditioning. You're free. Your parents aren't around. You're trying to find who's 21 on the floor. Just go buy you booze. Because our generation was still into that. And I'm just pumped. Here's Chris Cornell. And I go, he's back. And then he unleashes the

0: 95.7 The Rock, story of the year. Dropping a little gasoline. No tie event coming up on November 7, my friends. 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This is, as opposed to someone doing a black tie event. We got a no tie event, but you still come and you still do some good. And food and wine will be a part of this. This could be your date night, Saturday, November 7, 5 to 9. 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We just announced, man. It's just out there now, so make sure you lock it up.
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God, I forget which friend of mine turned me on to this, but, you know, the first time I was like, Electric Callboy, that sounds like it's not going to be cool. I was wrong. I was dead ass wrong.

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95.7 The Rock. Here's a song. It's going to hit you in the nostalgia spot. You know that weird spot where you're repressed feelings sometimes and then you cry for no reason? This is one of those songs that could do that.

0: Avenged. I'll put that in one of my favorite shows of the year. I got a chance to get up there. I got a chance to see that venue that's now getting, I don't know, complaints about the noise. The Mystic Lake Amphitheater. It is gorgeous. It is beautiful. It sounds good. I mean, it's just a really thoughtful, built kind of a place to go watch live music, built for music. And now the people up in Shakopee, the home for, you know, where there's a horse track, there is a Valley Fair, are now maybe raising a little bit of hell about noise and, you know, some distance and traveling. I don't know if it amounts to much, but I don't know, man. Some people always trying to ruin good fun.
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7: Mainly cloudy tonight with a chance of rain showers. Lows dip down to about 50. Southwesterly winds 5 to 10 miles an hour. Daytime highs approaching 65. Tomorrow, mainly clear skies. Right now, 70.
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Nickelback. It's weird saying Nickelback too. 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

0: 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Trying to win Metallica tickets, check. Trying to get into Riverfront Revolt with tickets, check. All those things are on sale right now. You're likely not going to get Metallica ones, but obviously Riverfront Revolt, you can get in on that. Godsmack, check. That one coming up on the 16th, that Friday. All of this, man, still raring to go, man. We got a nice little lineup already starting to make its way for our next months.
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I'm going to do a little AC/DC coming up on your Saturday soundtrack. Beautiful fall, getting ready for the Brew Crew to do their thing playoff style, man. How about a little Black Veil Brides?

0: 95.7 The Rock. Anybody taking the time to watch the PG comedy with Nate Bargatze, Breadwinner yet? It's on Netflix. I don't expect it to be great, but I mean, does it have enough chuckles, or is it too sanitized with the PG rating, and is it too far down the old trope, like that dad being left at home to watch for kids doesn't even know how to, like, you know, function basically as a human? Sometimes that's a little funny, like the old days, like Mr. Mom with Michael Keaton was pretty good. I just don't know if that trope is still comical at this point, the idea that he doesn't even know who his kids are in this day and age. Are people finding that funny? If it's dark enough, I'll find it funny.
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5: Oh, I love them.
6: So there's no amount for you?
5: No. That I would find of somebody else's money and just take it? No.
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5: So,
6: like, it was in a parking lot.
5: Am somewhere. I in the middle of Wyoming where I'm dumping dead bodies?
6: No one can see anything.
5: Nobody can see anything.
6: Well, let's say for the sake of argument, right? Let's say you go to a mall and there's 100 stores in the mall, mm-hmm. right? And it could be any one of them. And there's no logo or nothing on the bank bag. You have no idea who it belongs to. It's in the parking lot and you find it. What's the cutoff amount before you say, you know what?
5: I'm taking this.
6: Today's my day. Today's Gene's day. And this money now belongs to me.
5: Okay. I think if I found a loose $100 bill in the parking lot blowing around, that is my $100 bill. But if I find a bag of money that clearly belonged, I'm involving the police.
7: They're the best.
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I got nothing but love no matter what until I die for Dave Grohl. Still out there kicking ass. He still performs better than 90% of the bands you like.

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9: Mainly cloudy tonight with a chance of rain showers. Lows dip down to about 50. Southwesterly winds 5 to 10 miles an hour. Daytime highs approaching 65. Tomorrow, mainly clear skies. Right now, 68.
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So A Perfect Circle has announced tour dates. I'm always kind of excited when A Perfect Circle comes out with some new things. You know, there's a very specific sound. Do I think that it's, you know, going to get more mind-blowing and inventive at any time? No, but there is a sound, and if you like that sound, it's sort of what they do really well, and you recognize it. And they do have a spot coming to Mystic Lake next May already. I've already got tickets to that one, man. It's already a date that I got set.

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0: 95.7 The Rock with Shine Down. Tripper hanging out with you, getting ready for another great sport weekend. Of course, Brew Crew doing their thing. My house, it's just all baseball now. My wife's actually the one that gets into it. Watching sports live on TV sometimes. I have a low tolerance for it now. Just all the rest of the stuff that's not the sports being played starts to annoy me a little bit more. Nonetheless, she's a Yankees fan, so a lot of baseball coming my way in these next days. Go Brew Crew.
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I got nothing but love, especially made more when I saw her do her performances of Soundgarden songs. Can we make that tour happen where she just fronts Soundgarden for a while?

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1: Man, oh man, I don't care what you say, dude. That song gets everybody jacked. It still does. It still hits. It still gets you pumped, amped, whatever, man. One of the great anti-authoritarian, let it all out kind of anthems, like, of all time. Really, it is.
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3: Forget to set your alarm this morning. Here's what you missed.
6: Oh, I love that.
7: So there's no amount for you?
6: No. That I would find of somebody else's money and just take it? No.
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6: So,
7: like, it was in a parking lot.
6: Am somewhere. I in the middle of Wyoming where I'm dumping dead bodies?
7: No one can see anything.
6: Nobody can see anything.
7: Well, let's say for the sake of argument, right? Let's say you go to a mall and there's 100 stores in the mall, mm-hmm. right? And it could be any one of them. And there's no logo or nothing on the bank bag. You have no idea who it belongs to. It's in the parking lot and you find it. What's the cutoff amount before you say, you know what?
6: I'm taking this.
7: Today's my day. Today's Jean's day. And this money now belongs to me.
6: Okay. I think if I found a loose $100 bill in the parking lot blowing around, that is my $100 bill. But if I find a bag of money that clearly belonged, I'm involving the police.
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0: Hey, enjoy the rest of your fall weekend. A beautiful one. You got some great sports. 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Let's keep eating brats. Are you still eating brats from last weekend? I am. And I don't mind. In fact, I kind of like it. Make good decisions. Don't get arrested. Like I said, enjoy. 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
7: Partly cloudy tonight with a chance for showers. Lows around 50. Southwest winds 5 to 10 miles an hour. Daytime highs approaching 65. Tomorrow, lots of sunshine. Currently, it's 66 degrees.
8: Keep the rock in your

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Du hast mich.